collection. The track was Roaring Reggae, and the album was Studio One's Space Age Dub Special. Before that was Bipolar Explorer, with the track 2 Miles Away. The album was Last Lights, and started the set off back there with Chalk Teeth, with the track Askevalposia, and the album is Chalk Teeth. Starting this final hour off with Rob Clearfield. The track is A Circle, and the album is Voice in the Wilderness. Here in your source for complete randomness, KFJC.

0: This is KFJC, and I am Sam Yoko, bringing you the Snafu Bar. What we just heard there, I can't pronounce. You're going to have to go to kfjc.org and take a look at the playlist and see what it's really trying to say there. I can't pronounce German. I'm sorry. Before that was Rob Clearfield with the track A Circle, and the album was Voice in the Wilderness.
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0: And coming up next for us right now, I've got Setting. And that's the name of the album as well, the track being Daring Do. Here in your source for complete randomness, KFJC.

This is KFJC, and I am Sam Yarko, bringing you the Snafu Bar. And what we just heard there was Setting, with the track Daring Do, and the album is Setting. Bread and Roses is an organization dedicated to uplifting the human spirit by presenting free live performing arts programs to people who are isolated, institutionalized, or otherwise marginalized. They provide performances for low-income children, families in homeless shelters, seniors, and others living apart from friends and family while facing challenging times. For more information, see breadandroses.org. Coming up next for us now, I have the James Rocket. The track is Autumn, and the album is Scene, here in your source for complete randomness, KFJC.

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1: Necrot, Iron Lung, and Death Grave, LARP, the Great American Music Hall, Friday, September 11th.
0: Elton Gunn, Bonnick, the Regency Ballroom, Friday, September 11th.
1: Thievery Corporation, Inhabitate, the Fox Theater, Saturday, September 12th.
0: Geneva Jacuzzi, Suds Up the Chapel, Saturday, September 19th.
1: Surplus 1980 and Murder Murder Wigwam, the Ivy Room, Saturday, September 19th.
0: Laurie Anderson and Sex Mob, Willis End of the Current Theater, Friday, September 25th.
1: KFJC co-presents Sleep at the Catalyst, Sunday, September 27th.
0: Melt Banana slips into the Great American Music Hall, Sunday, September 27th.
1: Author and Punisher, Pebble Dash, Neck of the Woods, San Francisco, Wednesday, September 30th.
0: Steel Pulse, Emit the Catalyst, Thursday, October 1st.
1: Lyrics Born, Churl the Chapel, Friday, October 2nd.
0: The Concert Alec is a presentation of the KFJC Promotions Department and airs daily at 8:30 a.m., 5:30 a.m., 12:30 p.m., and 5:30 p.m. It can also be found at kfjc.org. The Concert Alec and Cinder Rohr, I'm Morris Minor.
2: And I am Sam Yorko with the entertainment calendar for Monday, August 24th, 2026. Up in the North Bay, Meg Smith is at the Kilowatt. Bill Teal Spill and Play Dead are at the Chapel. And in the East Bay and the South Bay, we have Nava and Zilch. Before the Concert Outlook in the entertainment calendar, I had Tommy McCook and the Aggrovators with the track Lamb's Bread Herb with the album Superstar Disco Rockers. Before that was the James Rocket with the track Autumn, and the album was Scene.
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4: How do we do it? 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The result is informative, incomprehensible, profound, infuriating, random, and ridiculous, just like KFJC.
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2: And the theme today for the Thoughtline is Mary Beth O'Connor, Substance Abuse and the Law. So stay tuned for that coming up at the top of the hour. To get us to the top of the hour, I'm going to do DJ Platoon. This is two discs. Each disc is 40 minutes. I'm going to do the second half of disc one. And there is no other title for the track but disc one. The album is Breaking the Ice. Here in your source for complete randomness, KFJC.

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1: Bílarnir eru með fimm hjól.
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1: Og þrjú hjól með fjögur.

0: don't think so.
1: Your bird kid song is so beautiful. Where does the singing come from?
2: He holds.
1: Let me try. But your bird, where does its song come from?
2: The song? Oh, far away. Ireland.
1: Which direction?
2: Over there.
1: I'll go there. Make it sing some more, and then I'll go.
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0: Well, good evening. It is 1 minute after 6 o'clock, and as they say, broadcasting from Foothill College, this is KFJC, Los Altos Hills, and this is Thoughtline, where each week we try to tell you fun things, interesting things, things you need to know. Tonight we're going to be talking with Mary Beth O'Connor, who is a retired federal administrative law judge and on the board of She Recovers and Life Ring Secular Recovery, and has written a book called From Junkie to Judge. And we're going to talk tonight about addiction, sobriety, and the law. So thanks for being here tonight, Mary Beth.
1: Thanks for having me. Looking forward to it.
0: Yeah. Why don't we start off with this definition? Could you define what addiction or substance abuse really is?
1: Yes, and I'm glad you asked because I'd love to start that way. So the fundamental sort of core definition of addiction, which the medical name for that is substance use disorder. I will use both interchangeably, but the core definition is continued use despite negative consequences. So that's really the key. The details include things like, do you keep on drinking or using? And by the way, whenever I say drugs, I always mean including alcohol, because that was, still the most abused drug. It said that the test will have details like, do you drink when you intend to stop? Are you having negative consequences at work, in relationships? Are you having other types of harm? So that'll be sort of the detail that helps you determine the severity. In other words, if it's at a mild, moderate, or severe level. But the core is continued use despite negative consequences.
0: So the negative consequences is the key here, because there's certainly lots of people who use alcohol and drugs, but somehow are able to skirt the negative consequences.
1: Most people use alcohol and other drugs in moderation. The addiction rate for all drugs is typically 20% or less, depending on this particular substance. So most people use in moderation. Most people use without notable negative consequences. Now, that doesn't always mean that it's risk-free, right? So for example, alcohol, even at what's considered moderate use, which is one drink a day for women or two drinks a day for men, that still, for example, increases your risk of cancers, in particular for women, breast cancer, and it can increase your risk of other things happening, like maybe you're getting in more arguments. But if the consequences aren't notable, it probably doesn't cross the line into an addiction. So, yes, most people use without enough consequences to have it categorized as a substance use disorder.
0: And I guess the other thing to talk about is that when we talk about addiction or substance abuse, are we talking about a disorder, a disease, or just a lifestyle choice?
1: It's interesting. So first of all, addiction is a mental health disorder. It's in the diagnostic manual with all mental health disorders. And that's why, like other mental health disorders, it can be mild, moderate, or severe. So just like you could have mild, moderate, or severe anxiety, or mild, moderate, or severe depression, it's the same with addiction. We used to talk about it like it was this line that you cross from having an addiction and not, but now we understand it's on a spectrum. So it is a mental health disorder. It's a brain disorder. But is it a disease is debated within the expert community. So a lot of experts will categorize it as a disease, but many others don't. They view it as a type of learning disorder, or your habit formation, your natural habit formation sort of run amok. But regardless of those specific boxes, disease or not a disease, it is effectively a mental health disorder.
0: Mm. Well, and then we come to, of course, the tricky and complex way that the law intersects with all this, because of course, that there are lots of things that are illegal, and there is, of course, the war on drugs. And maybe you could talk a little bit about that this this approach we have as having it as being a war on drugs.
1: Yeah, yeah. So, I mean, we've spent billions and billions and billions and billions of dollars on this war on drugs over well over 50 years. And I will say I have been sober for 32 years now, and drugs are more readily accessible and cheaper than they were the day that I got sober. So it is a failed war. It has never worked. And part of the problem is that it's spending a lot of money on criminalizing drugs. So, for example, for me personally, I support decriminalization for personal use, and I a number of reasons for that that tie into your question. One is, as we just discussed, a substance use disorder is a medical condition, and yet we're incarcerating people for it, right? Our government categorizes it as a disease. Addiction is a disease according to the federal government, and again, yet we throw people in jail and prison for it. So that's a contradiction. But the other side of that is that it's much, much more expensive to incarcerate people for drug use than it is to treat them. You can treat 3 to 6 people for the same price of incarcerating one. And treating them, especially voluntarily, is much more effective. You're going to reduce the substance use rate and the addiction rate more with effective treatment. And in the U.S., we do not have a robust treatment system. We don't have treatment on demand. We don't have readily accessible, evidence-based treatment that also treats other mental health conditions, that helps with housing and employment and other supports to really get people back on track. And instead, we funnel billions of dollars into a criminal justice system that is not solving the problem.
0: So why do you have any opinions or insights into, you know, why it's there's funding for more prisons but not for drug treatment programs?
1: You know, it's an interesting question. I think there's a lot of aspects to it. Partly historically, there was a racial component to creating this war on drugs, and we still have a really vast racial disparity in how we enforce our drug laws, which is, to me, another strike against it. So, for example, a person of color is much more likely to get stopped and searched for drugs than a white person. If they're they're more likely to get charged with a felony instead of a misdemeanor. The sentences are longer. All of that's tied to it. And one of the original motivators of the war on drugs was to be able to target different communities. But besides that, it's just easier to sell, you know, being hard on crime, tough on crime, than it is the complexity of addressing addiction. I mean, addiction, substance use disorders are complex. They often involve trauma source, right? A lot of people develop, like I did, an addiction as a result of a childhood trauma. It often involves co-occurring mental health disorders. A high percentage of people with substance use disorders also have another mental health disorder. They also have anxiety. They also have bipolar disorder, whatever. It involves, economics. It involves the broken health system that the U.S. has, the lack of access to treatment. It involves people not being unhoused. It involves a lot of complex factors that aren't easy to just sort of say, I'm going to solve it quickly, easily. It sounds simpler to just say, that's a bad person, let's throw them in jail.
0: So this is 89.7 KFJC and Thoughtline. Tonight we're talking with Mary Beth O'Connor, who's a retired federal administrative law judge and also on the board of several sobriety groups. She's written a book, From Junkie to Judge, and we're talking tonight about a lot of the complex and complicated things that go along with addiction, sobriety, and the law. So I want to just backtrack a little bit, because I wanted to talk a little bit about the connection between child abuse and other traumas to substance abuse, because it's sort of a different take on a gateway to drugs, isn't it?
1: Yes. And the data shows very clearly that someone who has childhood traumas, and that included someone like me, the odds of developing an addiction are, depending on how severe and multifaceted the trauma was, about 3 to 6 times as high. So, for example, there's a test called the Adverse Childhood Experiences Test that many people are familiar with, and it's a list of 10 questions of traumas that could happen in childhood. Were you physically abused? Were you verbally abused? Were you sexually abused? Did you grow up with a parent who had untreated mental health? Was one of your parents incarcerated? And a number of other questions. It's a list of 10. If you have a ACE score of 4, your odds of developing in childhood, due to childhood trauma, your odds of developing an addiction are 3 times higher than the general population. Personally, my ACE score is 7, and so I had a very high likelihood of doing that. And part of there's a couple reasons for that. One is that it can be a form of self-medicating. So for me, when I started using drugs at 12, and it was alcohol first, but by 17 I was shooting methamphetamine, the drugs served multiple purposes. One is they sort of numbed my pain. They made it seem more distant. It wasn't as intense, but also they made me happy. I was having fun in a way I wasn't used to. That is a really hard combination to not fall into when you're living in a lot of emotional pain due to childhood trauma. So it's not that everyone who gets abused in childhood develops a substance problem, but a high percentage do, much higher than the general population.
0: Well, and it also shows the complexity of how do you help have a child get a happy childhood when it's so difficult a lot of times to uncover abuse.
1: Yes, and also, again, we don't have a great system for treating childhood mental health disorders. Sometimes I'm asked, what's the number one thing we could do to reduce the U.S.'s very high addiction rate? America has one of the highest substance use disorder rates in the world. And the one thing that I always say that we could do better is readily accessible mental health treatment for kids. Because if we address their pain, their trauma, whatever, and or their untreated mental health, if their anxiety is not being treated, their depression, et cetera, they're also more likely to develop an addiction. So if kids had access to evidence-based, robust mental health treatment, they would have, we would disrupt that pattern, disrupt the likelihood that they would develop a substance problem at that point instead of waiting until they've had an addiction for 10 years.
0: And that also points out the big challenges we have with our health system, because quite often health system will support physical problems and physical treatments, but they're much more reticent about funding mental programs because they see those as open-ended, and they don't see a beginning, a middle, and an end, and they don't want to pay for it.
1: That's true. And the other thing with children is a lot of times they're living in the household with their abuser, right? Because the unfortunate reality is, yes, some children are abused by third parties, but a high percentage of that abuse happens inside the home. That parent is not likely to seek mental health treatment for their kids. So we need to have teachers and others paying attention and intervening when necessary. But you're right. Many parents have expressed to me that they found it nearly impossible to get mental health treatment for their kids, even when they were trying really hard to do so. And that is definitely, as you say, part of the broader problem of the way healthcare is delivered in our country.
0: Well, do you have any tips for people who might be looking to try to get some health for mental issues for their kids or for children that they know?
1: Yeah, I mean, a lot of it depends on where you are geographically. So, for example, it's usually easier in urban areas than it is in more rural areas. Certainly, telehealth is something that people are looking at more, you know, being able to do it over the internet. It's not ideal, but sometimes that's only the best option. But I will say, with the upcoming Medicare cuts, you know, a lot of kids are on Medicaid or Medicare, and so it's going to actually become a bigger problem as those cuts get implemented. But the other side of your question that I'll sort of steer us into is that it's also important when someone has is going into treatment for substance use that they also are evaluated from the beginning for whether or not they have co-occurring mental health disorders. They should be evaluated to see if they also have anxiety, you know, psychotic disorder, whatever it might be, so that they're treated for both from the beginning. Because what too often happens is that even if someone manages to get into a program for their substance use disorder, they're not treated for other things that are going on. And then they aren't successful at being sober. The person feels like they failed when in fact they were never offered a robust treatment plan to address everything that should have been addressed from the beginning. So the person gets frustrated, the families get frustrated, the substance use disorder can go on for years longer because they were offered some treatment. We can talk about whether it's effective or not, but some treatment for their addiction, but no treatment for the other mental health disorders that they are struggling with.
0: So we're speaking with tonight to Mary Beth O'Connor, who is a retired federal administration law judge and on the board of several recovery programs, and wrote a book called From Junkie to Judge. And we're talking tonight on Thoughtline about the different aspects of addiction, sobriety, and the law. And maybe a good question would be that, you know, everybody is familiar with the 12-step program, like Alcoholics Anonymous. And why might these not be a good fit for everybody?
1: Yeah, so 12 steps, you know, it definitely is a good fit for many people, and I support 12-step recovery. And 12 steps is, it's Alcoholics Anonymous, Narcotics Anonymous. All of the anonymouses are basically 12-step programs. But 12 steps isn't the right fit for many other people, and it wasn't the right fit for me. So there are many alternative programs. So, for example, I was on the board for LifeRing Secular Recovery for 9 years. LifeRing is a self-empowerment program where we focus on helping our members build a personal recovery plan that's right for them. In other words, 12 steps is a nice sort of structured program. You work the program from step 1 to 12. It's in a certain order, and a lot of people find that structure useful. But for others, we know now that the most effective way to get long-term recovery is to make sure that your plan is specific to you, that it's a plan that will work for you. And that's part of LifeRing's philosophy. We want to help you build a plan that's effective for you. We don't expect you to copy my plan or the guy sitting next to you. And there are other options. You mentioned She Recovers. I'm on the board for She Recovers. She Recovers isn't just substance recovery. It's also recovery from other mental health disorders, from trauma, from behavioral disorders like overeating or gambling. It's for people who are struggling with perfectionism, over all of that together. And that's another approach, because most of the women with an addiction also have one or more other things going on. And in She Recovers, you work on it all in one place. There's SMART Recovery, which is cognitive behavioral therapy based. There's Recovery Dharma, which is based on Buddhist principles. So there are a lot of alternatives that are available today. And the one thing about AA is that AA is, I think, literally in every town in America. I'd be surprised if that's not accurate, but it's certainly close to accurate. The other programs, they all have in-person meetings, but they might not be in every town, might not be in your specific location, but all of the programs are online now, including 12 Steps. So everyone has access to whatever's the best fit. To me, you read on the philosophy. The meeting formats vary. LifeRing's meeting format is very different than a 12-step meeting format. So it's about knowing that you have alternatives so that you can read up on them and find the right fit. Go where you think you'll feel most comfortable, and that will increase your odds of success.
0: And as you were saying, that women can benefit by having a program that's just for them.
1: Yes. I mean, there's a couple sides to that. One is that a lot of women, unfortunately, do have histories of having suffered abuse at the hands of men. And so some women aren't comfortable talking in mixed groups or aren't comfortable talking about everything they need to talk about in a mixed group, so they prefer women's meetings. Now, I will say, a lot of programs do have specific women's meetings, like AA does, Life Ring does, others do. But women also, they also can face additional challenges. So, for example, stigma against somebody with an addiction is really high in the U.S. Mental health disorders in general are stigmatized, but of those disorders, addiction is really the most stigmatized. And women are stigmatized at an additional level, in particular if they're mothers. They can really face a lot of stigma. So they might feel more comfortable in a women's only group where other women understand that, where they will feel less judgment. Women also have a higher percentage of trauma histories than men. They're more likely to have suffered physical abuse, sexual abuse, other types of abuse. And so, again, they might feel more comfortable in women's meetings that allow discussion about that. Women face, a lot of times, they're more likely to be a single parent than a man is. And so part of it is just being around people who are facing your same struggles and therefore feeling a little bit more comfortable about talking about all of those things. So those are just some of the reasons that some women are more comfortable in either women's programs and or women's meetings within larger programs.
0: Well, how did an individual recovery program work for you?
1: So when I got so my primary drug was methamphetamine. I used from age 17 to 32. And when I went into rehab, and this is 93, 94, they really did tell me in my rehab that 12 steps was like, that's all there was. And that was a shock to me that they were only offering me one program. And I told them why it wasn't a good fit. 12 steps has this idea of being powerless. I didn't really agree with that. I'm not a higher power person. There's a lot of focus on defects. Again, these techniques work for a lot of people. It was not a comfortable fit for me. But my rehab told me that's all there was. And so right away, I had to think, what am I going to do here? And what I decided was, I'm going to do what they tell me. I'm going to read what they tell me to read. I'm going to think about it. But I'm going to use the parts that I think will help me. So I didn't have the terminology, but I started building a personal plan from the beginning. And then when I got home from rehab, and it's 1994, and I'll emphasize for your younger listeners, there's no Google in 1994, okay? So I got home and I really started to think, are there other options? And I got in my car and I went to the library, and it turned out there were. And there are the parent organizations to Life Rings Parent, for example, I found Smart's Parent, Women for Sobriety, I found still exists. So I started, I kept that ownership. Even for the new programs, I read the books, I went to the meetings, but I was always viewed myself as sort of the decision maker about my recovery plan. Like it was my job to read, to listen, to consider, but I got to decide what I felt would work for me and build my plan around that. And it was scary in the beginning because my rehab told me I was doing it wrong and I was going to fail. But actually, in the long run, it was helpful because I had really lost a connection to myself, to my ability to sort of, guide my life forward, to make good decisions, to build plans and set goals and implement and all those things. And taking ownership of my recovery was sort of an initial step in redeveloping those skills and really developing a process that turns out worked for all the other things in my life and not just for sobriety.
0: So we're speaking with Mary Beth O'Connor, who has written a book, From Junkie to Judge. And you can find out more about her by going to junkietojudge.com. And we're talking about addiction, sobriety, and the law. And, it is really complicated because, when you're talking about dealing with addiction, when you're talking about sobriety, you're talking in the context of the whole world, of reality happening around, that you know, that there many people are involved with lots of different groups and activities and lots of different things, and how difficult is it to share everybody that you're in recovery, and how do you find the you know, the help and support from the groups that might be indifferent?
1: Yeah, I mean, today, if you're interested in seeking out, you know, what we call peer support, right, which is 12 steps and the other groups I mentioned, the good news is you have the internet and you can literally Google, you know, peer support groups or secular peer support or whatever it might be and read up on the groups. I also always encourage people to try more than one. And by the way, you can do more than one group. Like, for example, in She Recovers, I think about 25% of our members also do 12 steps. And that's perfectly acceptable and perfectly fine because it's their individual program. But it's easier to access alternative programs than it used to be. It's easier to learn more, educate yourself than it used to be. I mean, I'm sure you can ask AI to tell you lots of things about addiction and get relatively quick answers on things. But it's still really hard to find the right treatment. And that's an ongoing problem, that people are having problems accessing, even when they know they need help and are ready to do it, or at least somewhat ready, because it's not always 100% commitment. I wasn't that way. We could talk about that. But the problem isn't so much finding access to peer support. That's easier. It's finding access to other types of treatment, because peer support is not treatment. Peer support is a community helping each other, a community with the same problems helping each other, but it's not medical treatment.
0: Wow. Yeah, so maybe you could talk a little bit about how when you were first deciding to get involved, that that it wasn't one of these things where you thought it was the right choice, but you were going that direction.
1: Yeah, well, I like talking about that, because I think sometimes people put up this artificial barrier that, you know, everybody who goes, who starts the recovery process or the sobriety process is 100% committed to sobriety 100% of the time. And that's not how I started. And that's not how most people I know started. Most people, or at least many, you have mixed feelings about it. You know, you often have mixed feelings. Sometimes you realize, you know, I'm destroying my life with these drugs, I need to stop. Other times it's not quite so clear, or there's a lot of fear about stopping. I mean, for me, I knew that the drugs were part of my pain management, you know, a pain management tool. What was going to happen if they were taken away from me? I didn't think I could handle the pain from my deep and wide trauma history. I didn't know that it was manageable. I didn't know that healing was an option. So I want to emphasize to people, and including your families and friends who are listening, that it's not necessary to be sure and certain and believe that you can do it to start the process. A lot of us don't start that way, and yet we still will ultimately have success. And the other side of that is that perfect abstinence from day one of starting recovery is unusual. It is not the norm. Most people suffer from a relapse, or they use in the beginning. I used meth 3 times in my first 5 months. 3 times in 5 months was actually pretty darn good for somebody who'd been using every day for years, right? But somehow that, in some programs, that's set up as I failed, succeeded. But I don't look at it that way. I mean, I had no skills to handle life without drugs. I turned to drugs when I was stressed. It was my norm, my go-to. So to think that I was going to be able to stop abruptly and completely, that's not a realistic expectation. Some people do it, but most people don't. And so it's important that the person with the substance use disorder and their friends and family understand that that is probably not going to happen. It's really about looking at the pattern. Are they using less over time? Are relapses getting less frequent? Are periods of sobriety getting longer? Those kinds of things, rather than thinking that because they weren't perfect from day one, it's hopeless, they failed, and, you know, and getting overly discouraged because of that.
0: Mm. Well, this is 89.7 KFJC and Thoughtline, and tonight we're talking with Mary Beth O'Connor, who has written a book called From Junkie to Judge. She's a retired federal administrative law judge and sits on the board of several recovery foundations, and we're talking tonight about addiction, about sobriety, about law. Let's kind of go back to how society looks at things, and especially the law that talks about gateway drugs. You know, talks about making big punishments for gateway drugs, as they call it, and gateway drugs can be practically anything. There was some sort of weird research that Columbia University did that said drinking alcohol was a gateway drug to cocaine use. And, you know, there seems to be a lot of assumption that if you do one, you're definitely going to do another.
1: Yeah, and that's problematic. I mean, when I was young in the 70s, you know, there was all this freak out about cannabis, you know, which we called marijuana at the time mostly, but that was a gateway drug. But what they ignored was that most of the people I knew started first with alcohol, right? So because alcohol was legal and the parents did it, that didn't count as the gateway, even if it was the first mood-altering substance that you consumed, which was true for a lot of us. Before we did weed, we did alcohol. But you're right, the whole idea of gateway, it's as if there's an assumption that if you start the whatever drugs first, whatever's called gateway, alcohol, cannabis, whatever it might be, that therefore you're destined to be on this negative spiral into ever increasing, increasingly risky drugs, increasingly harsh drugs. And that's just not true. Because, again, most people use all drugs in moderation. Most people use alcohol in moderation. Most people use cannabis in moderation. Most people even use methamphetamine in moderation. The people who use methamphetamine, most of them use it in moderation. So the idea of a gateway drug is problematic. On the other hand, there is higher risk for drug use starts young. And so your risk of developing an addiction is correlated to the age at which you first start using substances, again, including alcohol, and especially if you start using them at more than a low level. So one of the emphases today is this movement called Just Say Wait. In other words, to try to encourage teenagers who are thinking about consuming drugs to put it off until they're a little older, because their brain will be more developed and they're less likely to develop a problem. But it is also important to look at consumption levels. I was talking to a mother about a month ago, and she was really upset that her 16-year-old son was using cannabis. Like, she's, you know, they're in this power conflict because he's using cannabis and she doesn't want it in her house. And I said to her, well, how often is he using it? And she didn't know the answer. And I said, well, there's a difference if he's using it once a month or if he's using it every day. And so, you know, try to get your emotions under control and have an open discussion about what's really going on so that you can figure out what's the right next step. So I think about all those things when you ask me about the term gateway drugs.
0: Well, I think another challenge about the starting use early in life has not only like long-term medical problems, but also legal problems, because teenage is risky behavior. I mean, it's the definition of that. And if you get a teenager involved in the legal system because of use of drugs, that can change their entire path that their life takes, because There will be doors that will be closed to them. There will be things that that they can't do or that will have to rise very hard to overcome.
1: Yeah, I mean, juvenile records often are sealed, but they sometimes charge people who are under 18 with adult crimes, and so you lose that protection. But you're right, and it's not just the drugs. Drug use can increase the likelihood that you're going to, say, get in a physical altercation with somebody. Maybe you're going to get arrested for assault, right? It increases the risk that you're going to have unprotected sex, and now you have, you know, a pregnancy that has to be dealt with that can be life-altering for both parties. It can increase the odds that you're going to not be able to hold a job, you know, those other things. And again, I don't want to imply that all drug use has those consequences, because it doesn't, but you're right. Teenagers, in addition to having their brains not fully developed, do take higher risk behavior in general, and then you add drugs into the mix, and it can just exacerbate the problem.
0: And you know, and then the other thing too is that we were talking earlier about how there's sometimes racial motivation in the war on drugs, that that it does make it difficult for certain sections of society to get jobs, because it's more likely that they've been they're in the legal system early on.
1: Yes, and it's one of the other reasons I would support decriminalization for personal use, because there are a lot of negative consequences to getting a criminal record, particularly if it's a felony, but even any criminal record. It can impact your employment opportunities, it can impact your housing, it can impact your rights to certain benefits, educational and other supports. So there are a lot of ripples. The war on drug has a lot of, well, and there's also, when you incarcerate someone, you're often breaking up a family, right? You might be taking a parent out of the home. There's just a lot of consequences to the approach that we have right now. The other thing I'll say to that is that I feel like people who have substance use disorders are judged as if they were offered evidence-based care of an appropriate length. In other words, not 28 days and good luck, but of a truly appropriate length for them as an individual, that also treated any other mental health disorders, that addressed any employment and housing issues, any other issues that were going on, like parenting, etc. We act like we gave everyone all of those things, and yet they keep on using drugs to excess, when the reality is we offer that to very few people. And it frustrates me, because people are being judged as if we offer them the help that they need, when we either offer them nothing, or all too often we offer them too little and for too short a period of time.
0: Well, and it points out also that drug abuse or drug addiction is sort of the tip of the iceberg as far as the whole social order and life that people are leaving that needs to be addressed. You know, you can't correct one without addressing a lot of the other complexities of people's lives.
1: That's right. I mean, for me, for example, I always knew that my trauma history was underneath my drug use. And so when I got home from rehab, I knew I had to address that. I didn't think I could stay sober without addressing that trauma pain, but I also knew I'd never live a happy and productive life if I didn't. And so when I got home from rehab, I sought and found a therapist with trauma expertise, because I had to deal with both my addiction and my trauma. And she diagnosed me, to my surprise, but correctly, with PTSD, which for me showed up as very severe anxiety. If that hadn't been treated, and that, by the way, my recovery for my trauma and my PTSD took much longer and was much more complicated than my drug addiction recovery. But if that hadn't been addressed, I would never have been able to build the life that I have, if I had only somehow managed to cling to sobriety but not address the underlying cause. I would never have been able to really live life to my potential, been able to build a happy life.
0: So in some ways, the drug abuse was a symptom of the trauma that you had.
1: Yes, and I emphasize, because in the beginning, the drugs worked. Okay. They worked in the beginning. In the beginning, they helped me handle my pain. In the beginning, I felt like I was connecting to my other, you know, weed-smoking friends or drug-using friends and having fun in a way I wasn't used to, because I wasn't able to feel joy without the extra chemical bump of drugs. And by the way, methamphetamine releases more dopamine than any other drug, so it's not a surprise I found that attractive. So yes, very often it's important to look at the why. And I don't mean to say that some people don't develop a substance use disorder just through repetitive use, but often it's untreated mental health or untreated trauma. And the other thing I'll add to that is that there is a distinction between drug dependence and drug addiction. So, for example, if somebody is prescribed an opiate, let's say for back pain or whatever it might be, if you're on that opiate long enough, you will become physically dependent. You actually get dependent on a lot of sedatives and some a mental health medication as well. So you can't abruptly stop it because you'll go into a withdrawal. But physical dependence, because of, let's just say, taking drugs as prescribed, can create a physical dependence. But that's not an addiction. Because addiction, remember, the core definition is continued use despite negative consequences. If that medication is actually improving your life because it's medically appropriate and that's why it was prescribed, that's not an addiction. That's a physical dependence. They are two different things.
0: Oh, that's interesting. And so talking about the dependence on drugs that are probably prescribed, is that one of the reasons that we're having this opioid problem these days?
1: Well, not these days. Most overdose deaths today are not related to prescription drugs, but overprescribing of pain medication was one of the sources of the opiate epidemic that we've been going through. Yes, that was part of the initial problem, is that the pharmaceutical companies basically convinced doctors that there was no addiction risk to these opiates, and they were prescribed, at high levels to many, many people, and it turned out that that was completely false information. And then when America realized that, they suddenly stopped prescribing those medications. In other words, most people were not, the doctors didn't work with most of their patients to wean them off the drugs appropriately, but just cut them off. And so then now they are going into withdrawal, and they go and they get illicit substances like heroin as a replacement. And of course, heroin has been replaced now with fentanyl, which is a riskier drug because it's less accurate as to the dose than heroin used to be. So yeah, those things are all tied together with the opioid epidemic. Yes.
0: And I would assume that with the potency of fentanyl, that is why we're seeing a lot of overdoses.
1: Yeah, so part of it was that in the beginning, people didn't know that they were getting fentanyl, right? And so when you don't know what you're getting, it's hard to know how to take the appropriate amount. The other thing was that the dosage levels of fentanyl that was being sold was variable. And so it was less reliable as to what dose you were actually getting than it was with heroin. In addition, fentanyl was being put in a lot of pills, so people would buy pills off the black market or from their neighborhood person, and it wasn't actually, for example, a Percocet, it was actually fentanyl, and people didn't know it, and even if they did, they didn't know the amount, and so that created a lot of the overdose deaths. The overdose deaths, they've been going up since the 90s, but they really escalated with fentanyl. And it was actually a wave. You could see it across the country. So fentanyl hit the East Coast first. So the overdose spike hit the East Coast first, and gradually it moved its way west. It's gone down. The overdose death rate has dropped somewhat. It's still very high compared to where it was, but it's dropped over the last 2 years. And there's multiple potential explanations for that. It's probably a result of multiple factors, including harm reduction, like giving out Narcan, which reverses opioid overdoses. But also, it seems that the People have adjusted to fentanyl. In other words, it's not a surprise anymore, and so they've adjusted better. And we have also just lost a lot of lives of people who were using opiates. And so there's multiple reasons for the drop, but it has dropped somewhat, but the overdose level, fatal overdose level, is still very high.
0: So we're speaking tonight with Mary Beth O'Connor, who has written a book called From Junkie to Judge, and she's a retired federal administration law judge and also on the board of several recovery groups. This is 89.7 KFJC and Thoughtline. And maybe you could talk to us about your book, From Junkie to Judge, and how that came about and why you wanted to do that.
1: So when I was appointed a federal judge, so for me, I went to when I graduated college, I was using a lot of meth. So I say I spent the next 10 years working my way down the corporate ladder, you know, not up it like you're supposed to. And then I got sober at 32.

0: about that arc from shooting meth for many years to becoming a judge. And I started taking notes. And one of the things that I, when I started reading recovery memoirs, which there are many, I realized there weren't really any about recovery that wasn't 12 steps. And so I thought, well, my story's, you know, different, so let me write about a different approach to recovery, a secular approach, a personal approach. But then I really thought, I looked at the structure of memoirs, and most memoirs, a lot of them don't show where the addiction came from. They sort of jump into it. And I spend the first third of my book showing my childhood up to the point of developing a meth disorder, use disorder, to show why, show the why. And the last third of my book is the first 3 years of my recovery, because I wanted to show sort of a realistic example that it's not, you know, that fast, it's not that perfect, and it all often involves addressing other things like my PTSD. So I tried to write a book that I didn't see in the marketplace for multiple reasons, and to structure it in a way that I hope will be useful.
1: So do you think that because you've read other books of people who have recovered from addiction, and they don't talk too much about underlying problems, you know, abuse or trauma that might have sent them that direction?
0: So I've seen some where they talk about that, but they don't talk a lot about recovery. And I've seen some that talk more about recovery, but they don't talk about the source. I didn't really find, and I haven't read them all, but I've read a number of them. I didn't really find one that covered the whole arc. And so that's what I thought was sort of missing out there in the marketplace that I wanted to do. The beginning, the why, all the way through. Because after 3 years of recovery, both my sobriety and 3 years into my mental health recovery, it's sort of, I was in a good place at that point, a stable place. And so it seemed like it was a good point to stop.
1: Mm-hmm. So the book is From Junkie to Judge. And if you want more information, you go to junkietojudge.com. And this is 89.7 KFJC and Thoughtline. And, you know, that this took quite a bit of focus and concentration for you to be taking down notes while you're going through recovery. And was that as hit and miss as sometimes the recovery was?
0: Well, when I started looking at the book, I actually, you know, in rehab, they make you write a lot of things. So I went back and I found what I had written, and it was consistent with my memory, but it did give me some details that I was able to incorporate in the book. So there was nothing surprising as to the arc of it, but there were some details I was able to use. So I wasn't a big journaler after my sobriety. I didn't have a ton of journals, but I have a pretty good memory. And I was a great legal writer as a lawyer, but I really didn't know. A memoir is written like a novel. So I actually was, humble enough to realize I didn't have that skill set, and I took some writing classes. And in those classes, they give you strategies and techniques that help you sort of delve into your memories in a deeper way, so that you can get the sort of the details that will engage people in the story and also, you know, make them really have a deeper understanding of who you were. So I enjoyed, I mean, it was a hobby. It was a side project for, it took me 7 years from the first note until I was looking for an agent. Because it was a side project, but it was intellectually challenging, and it felt like it might be useful, and so it was worth finishing.
1: Well, and what kind of feedback have you gotten from having published the book?
0: Well, I have won a couple writing awards, so that was nice. But a lot of people find me through podcasts or interviews, and I do write, if you go to my website, I've had opinion pieces like in the Wall Street Journal and the LA Times and others. So I speak at a lot of conferences, I do podcasts, so people find me in a lot of different ways, and people can always message me through my website, and I do get a lot of questions. And I will say one thing we haven't talked about that I get a lot is I get a lot of email messages from friends and family of someone struggling with substances, and they want to know how can they help. And that is a very common question that I get. And my response to that, I'm going to plow on, assuming you're interested, is that tough love idea is actually not the evidence-based approach. I mean, tough love, you know, tell them, you cut them off if they don't do exactly what you say, or do an intervention and tell them, you're going to the rehab I picked for you, and you're doing it today. That works for small

0: small percentage of people, but it doesn't work for most people. And the approach that does have much stronger evidence and is much more effective is called CRAFT, Community Reinforcement and Family Training. And CRAFT is more positive reinforcement focused, but it's also more focused on how to have calm, open, honest conversations with the person struggling to figure out what exactly are the drugs doing for them, what other techniques or help could we get for them that might be useful, what are they interested in? Are they interested in an inpatient program and there's other treatments, there's outpatient, there's maybe they just want to work with a mental health person. But it's also about how the friends and family need to take care of themselves, because it is, you know, a stressor and a sort of a trauma to watch someone you love struggling like that. There's a lot of fear around that. So for friends and family, there's a book called Beyond Addiction on Amazon and all the usual sites that's based on CRAFT techniques that I always recommend if you have a family member or a friend struggling. It's an excellent book, and there's a workbook that goes with it.
1: And so that's becoming a sort of a resource for people who have questions. And I would assume that that there are a lot of family members who feel frustrated and don't know what to do, and it's often at a critical point where if somebody is trying to address their addiction problems. It can be hard to ask for help.
0: It can be hard to ask for it, and it can be hard to find it. I will also add on the finding it side, SAMHSA, which is the Substance Abuse and Mental Health Services Administration, on their website, you can put in your zip code and get a list of treatment providers that are in the area. They're not vetted, but it can be a way to start. But the other part of it is that not everybody needs a 28-day program. So remember, we talked about that mild, moderate, or severe level of addiction. If someone's on the mild or moderate end, they may be perfectly successful with an outpatient program or working with a therapist who has specialized addiction training. Some people need medication for their addiction. There's medication for alcohol use disorder and for opiate use disorder. There's medications being used off-label now for stimulants. So there's a lot of different approaches for getting help. There's not just one, but then on the other side of that is 28-day programs may not be enough for some people, and so it can be important to try to find something that's longer, and especially if they also have another mental health disorder in addition to their substance use disorder.
1: And that's good advice, that it's not a one and done kind of thing, that that if you're looking for answers, don't be shy about looking at multiple resources and multiple programs.
0: Yes, and doing a multi-pronged attack. I will tell you, one of the most frustrating things for me is sometimes a parent will say to me, like, my son has tried everything. He's been to rehab 6 times. And when I ask questions, what actually happened was he was offered the same exact thing 6 times. Nobody ever did an assessment to say what has been tried before that didn't work. What should we add to increase his odds of success? What gap, what maybe was not addressed that needs to be addressed? There should, you know, ideally try to get a more individualized assessment, make sure they consider treatments that have already been tried and failed when they're developing the plan. It may not be easy to get, but it's really sort of the goal, right, is to try to find someone who's going to look at your family member as an individual and develop a plan specific to them.
1: Well, there's 13 acceptance statements that the Women for Sobriety have, and I'm not going to read all of them, but some of them seem to to fit a lot of things going on these days, which is negative thoughts destroy only myself, and happiness is a habit I am developing, and love can change the course of the world, and that I think. Focusing on a positive outcome, on getting better yourself, but also trying to make the world a better place is some really positive things for anybody, whether they're struggling with addiction or not.
0: Yeah, I mean, a lot of people hang around peer support meetings, for example, when they don't really need them anymore, but they're there to help the newcomer. And so for many people, that type of service is very rewarding, to give back what was, you know, the helping hand that was given to you.
1: So do you have any stories of a real great thing that happened because of all this that you have done, that everything that you've gone through, is there something that you're really happy in your life with right now?
0: Oh, that's an interesting question. I mean, I always feel rewarded when people that I know in a different context will reach out to me for help with someone that they love. It makes me feel like it's worth being public, because there are some negative consequences to it. I get some crazy emails. but it always makes me feel like that being out there, spending time on this, that there's value in it, and it sort of reinforces that it's good work for me to be doing in my retirement.
1: Well, we've been talking tonight with Mary Beth O'Connor, who is a retired federal administration law judge and worked on the board of a number of recovery places, and has a book called From Junkie to Judge, and you can find out more about that by going to website junkietojudge.com. And I thank you very much. As we tell you each week on Thoughtline, if there's something you believe in, get involved in it, and don't let anyone make up your mind for you. Thank you so much for being here tonight, Mary Beth.
0: Thank you. I've enjoyed it.
1: Thank you. Coming up next is Sam Yoko. And until next week, Robert Emmett saying, be seeing you.
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0: This is KFJC, and I'm Sam Yarko, filling in for Stream of Consciousness tonight. What we first heard here was Joseph Spence. The track was Face to Face That I Shall Know Him, and the album was the Complete Folkways Recordings of 1958. The next thing I played was Ectogram with the track Siglo, and the album was All Behind the Witch Tower.
1: Hey, mister, come here. Help me out of here. I gotta get out of here. I'm not crazy like these people. Come back Tuesday morning between 2 and 6 and help me get out of here. I'm not crazy like these people in here. You gotta help me, mister.
2: Mr. Dr. Doug, I've told you before not to hang out the window accosting people in the street. It would seem that you need a timeout. Orderlies, take him to the Lawrence Walk Room.
3: No, please don't. 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
5: Attorneys from the pro bono firm Willie Cheatham & Howe have assured me they'll secure Dr. Doug's release in time for his show, Back Down the Rabbit Hole, on Tuesday from 2 a.m. to 6 a.m.
6: Or as Dr. Doug likes to say, late Monday night.
0: Really late Monday night. Stay tuned for that. That's not all that far away. Again, I'm Sam Yarko. I'm filling in for a Stream of Consciousness tonight and eventually the Reverb Hour, but that's a couple of hours away. To get us there, I'm going to play an artist named Harvest Man. The track is How to Purify Mercury, and the album is Triptych Part 1. Here on your source for sound, KFJC.

This is KFJC, and it is Stream of Consciousness, and I am Sam Yorko filling in tonight. What we heard there was Hey Colossus, the track being Curved in the Air, and that's off the album In Blood. And before that was Harvest Man, with the track How to Purify Mercury, and the album is Triptych Part 1. Preschool Family is a parent education participation program serving families with children from birth through 5 years. The program is designed to offer parents an opportunity to learn about parenting and to actively participate in their child's education. Preschool Family course programs are offered through Palo Alto Adult School, 4120 Middlefield Road in Palo Alto. Phone 650-856-0833. Or see paadultschool.org. Coming up next for Stream of Consciousness, I have Hackney Electronica. The track is Whispers from the Depth, and the album is Synaptic Shadows, A Journey Through the Circuit. 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

0: This is Stream of Consciousness on KFJC, and I am Sam Yurko filling in for tonight. That was quite a few pieces that we played there. Christoph El Torrento was the last thing we heard. The track was Low Tides, off the album Doves from the Neighborhood. Before that was Bobby, with the track Rhododendron, and the album was Lessons. Before that was the 18th Parallel, with the track Shooting Dub. The album was All Fruits Ripe. Before that was CMOS, with the track Freezer Burn, and the album is a split of Big Tube Scene. Before that was Montana Roberts. The track was Ain't In, Your Mystery Is Our History. The album was Coin Coin Chapter 5 in the Garden, and started the set off way back there with Hackney Electronica. The track was Whispers from the Depths, and the album was Synaptic Shadows, A Journey Through the Circuit.
1: In the old days, when the power went out, KFJC relied on a Heathkit GP11 vibrator power supply.
2: In those days of vacuum tube equipment, you had to take the battery voltage from the truck and use the vibrator to chop the steady DC into a square wave, pass the wave through the transformer, and come out the secondary at a much higher voltage as a rounded sine wave. Getting the picture?
3: Yeah, but I'm not getting
2: this down. Also meant that KFJC's chief engineer would have to rev the semi-motor to maintain the charge, sometimes for hours on end, due to a faulty fuel line. However, gasoline was only 17 cents a gallon back then.
3: Cheap!
2: And heck, the draft board was a long way from Black Mountain.
3: I'm for it.
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0: And coming up next for us now on Stream of Consciousness, I have Clara Moonshine, Mondshine. The track is Promised Land, and the album is Visions of Audio, here in your source for sound, KFJC.

This is KFJC, and it is the Stream of Consciousness, and this is Sam Yurko filling in for that. We just heard Fiesta Alba with the track Inch by Inch, and the album is Drops of Sunshine in the City of Spectres. Before that was Clara Mondeschein with the track Promised Land, and the album was Visions of Audio. 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Coming up next, I have Cosmica Bandida with the track Bats, and the album is Fieras, here on your source for sound, KFJC.

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This is the Stream of Consciousness, and I am Sam Yorko filling in tonight. Entering the second hour, we just heard Ensemble Dastan and Salar Agli with the track Tasnif E Hal'i Kunin Delan, and the album was The Endless Ocean. And if you think I'm pronouncing it incorrectly, you're probably right. I'd suggest going to kfjc.org and taking a look at what the playlist actually says. Before that was Cosmica Bandida with the track Bats, and the album was Fieris. And that's all we heard in that set leading up to the top of the hour. To start that second hour off, I'm going to go with Deaf Kids. The track is Citratrizes, and the album is Citratrizes Do Futuro, here on your source for sound, KFJC.

This is KFJC, and this is the Stream of Consciousness. I am Sam Yorko, filling in for tonight, your host. What we just heard there was Deaf Kids with the track Citratrizes, and the album Citratrizes Do Futuro, and that's all we heard in that set.

0: Holy Bronx unveils a dream until the noise of wheels and children brought them down, shuddering, mouth racked and battered, bleak of brain, all dreamed of brilliance in the drear light of Zoo, who sank all night in submarine light of Bickford's, floated out and sat for the stale beer afternoon in desolate Fugazi's, listening to the crack of doom on the hydrogen jukebox.
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Coming up next for us, I have Problem Addict. The track is Gimme a Scan, and the album is Back in Jail. Here on your Wave of the West, KFJC.

This is Stream of Consciousness on KFJC, and I'm hosting tonight. I am Sam Yorko. What we just heard there was Chevreul with the track Atoli Lee, and the album was Stadium. Before that was Shamika Copeland with the track Have Mercy, the album being Turn the Heat Up. Before that was Jen with the track Heloise, and the album was Unum. And starting the set off not all that far back there, just short pieces, artist is Problem Addict, the track being Gimme a Scan, and the album is Back in Jail. Villages of San Mateo County is a nonprofit membership organization of volunteers who work to enable seniors to live happy, healthy, and independent lives in their own homes. Serving older adults from San Bruno to Redwood City and from Half Moon Bay to Pacifica, Villages of San Mateo County offers a variety of social opportunities that include speaker forums, trail hikes, dinners, and other activities. For more details, see villagesofsmc.org. Next for us now, I have Guttersnipe. The track is Primordial Invagination, and the album is Extinction Burst. Here in your source for sound, KFJC.

0: This is KFJC, and you are listening to Stream of Consciousness, and I am hosting tonight, me being Sam Yorko. What we just heard there was Magic Castles. The track is Death Dreams, and the album was The Lore of Mysticore. Before that was Gahaila, with the track Shake and Repeat, album being Mississippi Blend. Before that was La Donna, with the track La Que Nos Unió, and the album was Corrientes. Before that was the Jenner Fox Band, with the track Right Away, and the album was Anything. And started the set off way back there with Gutter Snipe. The track was Primordial Invagination, and the album was Extinction Burst.
1: It began with the hungry late-night KFJC DJs and a half box of two-day-old petrified pepperoni pizza that most diners would have considered dead on arrival. It inspired the construction of a shortwave power generator capable of emitting radio waves
2: that required 3,000 volts to create the necessary energy to build up the shortwave rays, enough to reincarnate leathery pizza or to pop corns and kernels. The gastronomical implications alone were staggering, or at least enough to light a 50-watt lamp for the better part of an hour, not to mention sufficient power to rebroadcast live performances that were considered lost in the ether.
3: Culinary research this important makes imperative the use of generator tubes, reel-to-reel, electrical chokes, dab tapes, and other essential parts. It requires DJs with iron stomachs who fancy undead entrees.
1: From the vault fills the copper plate, Tuesday night from 6 p.m. to 7 p.m.
0: But coming up for us now, I've got Spectral Voice. And the track is Defluence of Ruined Graves. And the album is Necrotic Demos. Here on your Wave of the West, KFJC.

This is KFJC. You're listening to Stream of Consciousness, and I'm hosting tonight, Sam Yorko. You just heard Spectral Voice with the track Defluence of Ruins Graves, and the album was Necrotic Demos, and that's all we heard in that set. Puente de la Costa Sur is a core service agency that works to build a healthy, sustainable, and inclusive South Coast community. Puente provides safety net services such as food, emergency housing, and utility assistance, shelter, and other basic needs. Puente de la Costa Sur serves the towns of La Honda, Pescadero, Loma Mar, and San Gregorio. For more details, visit mypuente.org or phone 650-879-1691. Coming up next, I've got The Head Coats. The track is The Goddess Tree, the album being the Sherlock Holmes Rhythm and Beat Vernacular. Here on your source for sound, KFJC.

isolation and despair. Who mocks the season of promise? Who mocks the season of growth? Who mocks the season of plenty? The warm sun on a frozen skin. Lost alone.

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I am Sam Yoko. I'm filling in tonight from 7 to 10 p.m. I've been doing Stream of Consciousness, but now it's time for the Reverb Hour. But first, what we were just listening to there was Green Satan Project with the track Winter Dirge. The album was Outsound New Music Summit 2026. Before that was The Headcoats with the track The Goddess Tree, the album being the Sherlock Holmes Rhythm and Beat Vernacular. But it's time for Surf's Up. And I'm going to start with the Infrareds with a track called The International Man of Disguise, codename White Tiger Live. The album is recorded on microfilm on your Wave of the West, KFJC.

0: This is KFJC, and I am Sam Yorko, hosting the Reverb Hour tonight. We just heard Freya and the Dactaris with the track Mustang with the album Locked In 3. Before that was Satan's Pilgrims with the track If You Wanna, the album being Plymouth Rock. Before that was the Challengers, and I believe I played that at the wrong speed, but hey, the track was What Now My Love, the album was California Kicks, and started the set and the hour off with Infrareds. The track was International Man of Disguise, code name White Tiger Live, and the album was recorded on microfilm.
1: 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The buzzes changed to a different frequency. You were humbled. Cynthia Lombard. Take over school. Tuesdays, 7 to 10 p.m. on KFJC.
0: And coming up next for us now, I've got Man or Astro Man. The track Gargantua's Last Stand, and the album being Destroy All Astromen, here on your Wave of the West, KFJC.
2: Gargantua came ashore 30 minutes ago at the mouth of the Sakai River. Land, air, and sea units of the nation's defense force have gone into action in an effort to prevent the huge green monster from retreating back into the ocean, and of course to destroy him.

This is KFJC, and I am Sam Yorko. What we just heard there was Shadowy Men on a Shadowy Planet with something called Unwatchable, and it's only 11 seconds long. And it's from the album Sports Fishin'. Before that was Los Straitjackets with the track Tubby. And the album was Further Adventures of Los Straitjackets. Before that was the Cambridge Stones with the track Miser Lou Surf. The album being Surf a la Mexicana. And started the set off back there with Man or Astro Man with the track Gargantua's Last Stand. Album being Destroy All Astro Men. Housed in the historic Edison Motion Picture Theater, the Niles SNA Silent Film Museum is dedicated to the study, education, exhibition, and appreciation of silent era films. The Silent Film Museum hosts the Bronco Billy and Charles Chaplin yearly festivals, offering tours and activities, and features live film screenings on Saturday nights. 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I'm going to apologize for the next one. It's from a group that is known for surf, John and the Knight Riders, but they decided to do something slightly different on this particular piece, and I'm going to play it anyway. The album is Charge of the Knight Riders, and the track is Honky Tonk. Here on your Wave of the West, KFJC.

This is KFJC, and you're listening to the Reverb Hour, and I am your host, Sam Yorko. What we just heard there was The Eliminators with the track Moment of Truth, and it was a live one from the album Grammy's Jukebox Volume 6. Before that was The Renegades with the track Exotic, and the album was Strum and Mental. Before that was The DJs with the track Twistin' Drums, the album being Bored Boogie. Started off with John and the Night Riders with Honky Tonk, the album being Charge of the Night Riders. Starting the second half off here with the Surf Trio, which is actually a quartet, yeah, go figure, the track Wolfman, and the album is Curse of the Surf Trio, here on your Wave of the West, KFJC.

This is KFJC and the Reverb Hour, and I'm your host, Sam Yoko, for tonight. We just heard The King of Hawaii, the track Epicurean Way, and the album Double Overhead. Before that was The Revelars with the track Whispering. Album is Rare Surf Volume 2, South Bay Bands. When they mean South Bay, they mean us. Started the set off back there with the Surf Trio with the track Wolfman, and the album is Curse of the Surf Trio. If you're listening, stay tuned for another 20 minutes. At the top of the hour, Dead Eris is presenting Immortal Oscillations. And she actually came in a little earlier than normal today to start pulling selections for her to play. And I believe some collections have been raided as well. So stick around for that. Great music all the time. To get us up there, I'm going to start with The Journeymen with the track Artie's Blues, the album being Rare Surf Volume 1, South Bay Bands. Yeah, they had several volumes here. Here in your Wave of the West, KFJC.

This is the Reverb Hour, and I am your host, Sam Yoko, for tonight. We just heard there Dave Allen and the Arrows, the track Mind Transferal, and the album was Devil's Rumble. Before that was the Pyramids with the track Contact, and the album was Surf Guitars Rumble. Before that was the Mill Valley Taters, and the track was History of Rock and Roll, the album being No Approval Needed 4. And started the set off back there with Journeyman, with the track Artie's Blues, and the album was Rare Surf Volume 1 South Bay Bands. 10 more minutes till the top of the hour, and 10 more minutes of the Reverb Hour, 9 minutes, I guess. Going to start us off with the Les Baronics with the track Rideau SVP, and the album is Exposition, here on your Wave of the West, KFJC.

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Want to give a big thank you to Sam Yorko. 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

KFJC. 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Coming up now, we have Junkie Flamingos, the language of slaves, here on KFJC.

You've been listening to Mukes, M-U-K-Q-S, with Frogwork. Off of the release, I actually don't know how big of a number that is, but there's a lot of sixes and a couple of ones. And on top of that, The Clinic with Fever. Got very industrial and synthy here for a moment, with Junky Flamingos as well, The Language of Slaves. And The Naughtiest Girl Was a Monitor with Panthea. Full playlist at kfjc.org, as well as the special and events tab on that homepage, there to greet you. This upcoming Wednesday, August 26th, 5 to 6 p.m., this week, Skull Time gets a supreme visitation from Philly performer Crachty Dot. One-man band, Casio keyboard, slop and all. We'll be making waves this Wednesday, August 26th, from 5 to 6 p.m. in a very special performance in the Master Studio, with Skull Time's Mustard of Ceremonies. Captain Jack will be joining us. As he embarks on a short West Coast tour, the performer, not Captain Jack. Again, full info at kfjc.org. That is this upcoming Wednesday, 5 to 6. I am Dead Eris. This is Immortal Oscillations. More music coming up very shortly. In the meantime, we'll be enjoying Frogwork here on KFJC.

their 2026 release. 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

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And coming up now, we have Krakatau.

0: read novels and occasional newspaper headlines. Her earnings are thought to be astronomical. Her life, one of glamour and ease. How does the call girl get started? What is her day-to-day experience? What rewards do her profession offer her? This report attempts to examine some of these questions. In the vernacular of the prostitute, entering the profession is known as being turned out.
1: I turn myself out.

see it, but I didn't know, so finally I got the picture. The guy started leaving, and the girls, and so it seems to me, relax and take it easy, you know? I was used to drinking three drinks.

You're gonna want to take your clothes off and I don't know, and there's another girl there, aren't you? Get your clothes off and go back in. You know, all these big towels hanging around. Can't get this around me. She says, no, go on in. She's gonna be wild and notice I can get out of here. She says, I think I have already done it. She says, come on. She shut me into the room. So she says, well, we better go on upstairs tomorrow and I'll show you where it is. And come on. And she says, at least go down here. So I came upstairs and I was scared.

0: Bible and I went to school in the day and goofed around a little bit, you know. And I took a little modeling job here and there. Not much. You can't live on that. It's too little. And I'm too tall to be able to do anything really. Acting deals and things. Most guys are too short. I never intended to be a big actress anyway. To be a big star or anything. I had a language barrier that I had to overcome to be able to do anything. And even if I did overcome this, I'm very limited because of my height. When it comes to pictures, there are so many girls anyway, so why should I try? So I needed money all of a sudden. Actually, I was spending a lot of time doing social work, when you think of it. I mean, not charging money. I knew there were a lot of married guys who wanted to pay to have an affair with a girl, so they wouldn't be obligated. A friend offered to introduce me to some of these men. It was repulsive the first time, but I just cut out everything that had to do with female. I lived with one guy for 2.5 years. I didn't have anyone else. No, I would have been a damn fool too. He was loaded, and I had everything I needed. But then I came down here, and I decided I was going to be really square, so I went to work. But after having money, you just can't go to work. It kills you. You get your paycheck at the end of the week, and you look at it, and you say, damn it, I worked all week for $60, less than I could make in a day. So now I'm really hustling. I've only been at it a few weeks, but I've managed to save quite a bit of money already. I'm pretty careful, and I don't expect to get busted by guys. I only take customers through people who know them, all about them. Only the greedy girls that are asking.
1: I was working as a hostess in downtown Detroit. Maitre d' came up to me once and asked me if I'd be interested in entertaining one of his customers.
2: Mm-hmm.
1: I was kind of scared and didn't really do it, but so I says, okay, for $100. So he says, okay. So I had to stay with the guy all night. And after that, Wise and Fortune got me a lot of jobs. Even though I was picking up $100, I still kept my job as a waitress.
3: Some call girls make their profession seem like light, pleasant work.
4: I don't have to punch a time clock. I don't have to work 8 hours a day. I'm lazy. That's why I'm selling myself. I never have liked work since I was a kid during the Depression days. Remember those days? I'm not happy to make the money I make now, rather than the money I made when I was a kid, but as long as I'm working, maybe I might as well make as much money as I can.
3: But all call girls have at least this one important problem.
4: Every time a new guy calls, he worries he's a cop. I've only been busted once, but I'll never forget it. I'm still in the business about working once, and I met this
3: general, the client is known as a John. A call girl rarely lets a John call her directly. She's learned to avoid the authorities by having all her calls come through a telephone answering service. She keeps a list of clients known as a John book. When a client calls for a date, his name is checked against the book. If he's in the book, the call girl knows he's safe. If he says he's been recommended by someone whose name is in the book, he might also be safe. But if his name isn't in the book, he probably won't have his call returned. Her John book is one of the call girl's most valuable possessions. The names in it are worth money to her and to other call girls.
5: A girl's John book is worth at least a couple of $1,000, and sometimes a lot more. It's worth it even if you can get only a couple of good guys out of it. Let's say I have a pretty good number. I mean, a phone number of a guy who doesn't want me anymore. Well, he's going to move on to somebody else, and he's worth plenty of cash to whoever gets him.
3: A girl's John book is subject to theft by other call girls. To forestall this, or at least to punish the offender, a clever girl always pads her book. That is, she includes the names of several vice officers. Anyone trying to make contact with one of them will land in immediate trouble. The extent to which the John book is symbolic of the call girl's entire way of life is illustrated by this girl's reaction to its loss, even though she thought she had no further use for it. Assembled their list of Johns in a variety of ways. Some of them frequent the more exclusive bars and restaurants. It's easy for an attractive, unaccompanied girl to catch the attention of a man on the loose. When she's convinced he's not a vice officer, she'll proposition. Occasionally, a girl with nothing else to do will permit herself to be picked up

Business deal.

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1: Yours? 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

As previously discussed in this program, the first penny pitch to kick off fundraising season here at KFJC will be at Streetlight Records on September 5th. 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

0: 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You've been listening to Boards of Canada, Into the Magic Land, off of their 2026 release, Inferno. And Nil Improvise, or Impulse. Catastrophe Reprocessed. And Andrea Borgi with Number 5 off of her release titled VHS, where she manipulates VHS tapes. And Manami Deutsch, Futsu ni Ikanai. And that is from their self-titled release.
1: Hey, Judy, why do you look so down? I thought you loved the beach.
2: I do, Freddy. And I'm goth, so I always look down. But I lost my parasol in the waves, and the hot sun is melting my white face makeup and fake eyebrows. Where am I ever going to find another cool parasol like that?
3: 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The San Jose Punk Rock Flea Market. Sunday, August 30th at the Ritz.
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escape, JC. You just heard Harvest Man, Nocturnal Field Song, an Exilon with Revert. Assaultation, Precarious, and the flag, just like a magic bullet. And Clara Monshine, the final ritual. And all the way back there, you heard Alfredo Costa Montero, Brusamont 4. As I once again look at the events and specials page, our third penny pitch of the season, upcoming on Saturday, September 19th, 1 to 6 p.m. at Needle to the Groove in Fremont. That is 131 I Street in Fremont. Feel free to bring your change, dump it into the change bucket. This set of DJs will be Ross Babbo, Ann Arbor, myself, Dead Eris, Pup Life, and Captain Jack. You will not want to miss it. Once again, September 19th, 1 to 6 p.m. Bring your change. Donate. Get some merch for your donation. Get a snack. Get a soft drink. We will be there for you. You are listening to Immortal Oscillations. We are together for another 45 minutes until Dr. Doug will be taking you back down the rabbit hole. Coming up now, we have Sifter, Popular Mechanics, here on KFJC.

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I remind you again that you can hear KFJC in a couple of ways. 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Hello, I'm Dr. Doug, live and direct in the KFJC studios on this, the 26th day of August, 2026. You ready to take our little trip together back down the rabbit hole? We begin our trip in the condolence corner. Billy Gibbons has lost his original rhythm section. Bassist Dusty Hill passed in 2021, and drummer Frank Beard passed last week. Here is a sample of my favorite song of ZZ Top songs. Your chance to hear some serious blues and rock and pay tribute at the same time. On KFJC, ZZ Top.

been around in that Texas town. About to check outside the game. You know what I'm talking about. Just let me know if you wanna go to that whole mile on the range. They got a lot of nice girls.

On KFJC, you just heard ZZ Top. Jesus Just Left Chicago from Trace Ombre's, A Fool for Your Stockings from DeGuero, and LaGrange from Trace Ombre's. Wonder what he's going to call the band now. He can't call it ZZ Top with two-thirds of the band gone, but I'm certain he's not done with his music. All right. I'd like to thank Dead Eris for her Immortal Oscillation show. And she left you with Examination, Examination. It's a track by Daniel Carter, five-track, Evan Strauss, and Sheridan Riley. From the release, The Uproar in Bursts of Sound and Silence. Great show. Great show, Dead Eris. I'll see you next week, if not sooner, at one of these functions going to be happening that I'll be telling you about not too far away, the not too distant future. Now, I'd like to coming up next on KFJC on the show. Is the new Shockwaves, who were live at the pit last Saturday, and it's still in the archives for those of you that want to go back and listen. But you're not listening to me, of course. They're going to be in Santa Cruz on the 29th of August and in Gold Gate on September 5th. More about that later. By the way, I got the date wrong, and that threw me. I had to reorganize my playlist, man. It's the 25th, not the 26th. So anyhow, the new Shockwaves on KFJC.

On KFJC, you just heard the new Shockwaves. Lee's Hearse, parenthetically aka Baja El Aguila Hearse. It's from the beginning is the name of the release. And you'll have to, I have to apologize. I don't have a clue what's going on. My ear is stuffed up again, so I've got my headphones into one ear, and my my right ear is just vibrating like crazy. So it throws me. It certainly does. But hopefully it won't be coming out over the air. Now it's time to tell you about this. The San Mateo County Veterans Service Office provides a range of free services to veterans and their families. 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And remember, I'll post the contact information for the PSAs that I present once I get back to the ranch on my Facebook page. That's DRDOUG-KFJC. All right, let's move it along here. How about a little bit of David Bowie and Jeff Beck together on KFJC?

on KFJC. You just heard Group Rhoda with Aeolian Crossing from their Phase 5 release. And David Bowie did Gene Genie with little help from Jeff Beck from a show he did in London in 73. All right, that brings you up to date musically. Now I want to tell you about this. Crack the Dot. This week, the Skull Times gets a surprise visitation from Philly performer Crack the Dot. A one-man band, because Casio keyboard slopping, LOL, will be making waves this Wednesday, August 26th, from 5 until 6 in the afternoon. In a very special performance in the master studio with Skull Time's Mustard of Ceremonies, Captain Jack. Join us as he embarks on a short West Coast tour. There's more to be had on the website if you want to go in and look. But that's coming up Wednesday, August 26th, from 5 until 6. Interesting. Cap Jack brings in a bunch of interesting folk, that's for sure. Let's do some reggae. Tommy Cook and the Aggravators now on KFJC.

Broadcasting from Foothill College, this is KFJC in Los Altos Hills. And what you just heard on the aforementioned KFJC is Akabika did Firmness from his Leviticated release. The 18th Parallel did To Be Free and the Freedom Dub from All Fruits Ripe. Ross Alla did Heaven Is My Roof, the title track from that release. And Tommy McCook and the Aggravators started out with Rasta of the Master from the Superstar Disco Rockers. All right, that brings you up to date musically. I bumped into this when I was going to set this show up. And it says it's an instrumental, but I have no idea. But the track really caught my eye. It's by A Blind History is the name of the outfit. And the title track is Really, There's Nothing We Can Do to Stop Kids from Getting Shot. Now on KFJC.

KFJC, you just heard Christoph El Torito. Mo Ma Ra. Maya Ra. Mo Maya Ra. From Dubs from the Neighborhood. And A Blind History did Really, There's Nothing We Can Do to Stop Kids from Getting Shot from their EP1 release. That wasn't dark enough for me. I think that should be as black as a midnight sky with no moon. Anyhow, let's see. Oh, I want to tell you about this. KFJC co-presents the 5th annual San Francisco Music Festival, held at the Golden Gate Park Band Shell on Saturday, September 5th. Live bands include Semisonics, Surf Monster, which you'll probably hear a little later, the new Shockwaves, which you've already heard, and Uncle C Monster. KFJC's old Skull Time for Kids, Captain Jack, will be emceeing this event. It's from 1:30 until 6 on September 5th, Saturday. And if you're not sure where the band shell is, it's right between the DeYoung Museum and the Cal Academy of Sciences in Golden Gate. All right, let's keep rolling along. Radio Cotopaxi.

0: at KFJC. You just heard the Los Fantasticos. Last Stand was the track from Il Trilli, Trillo, Trillo, Three Western Tales. And Radio Katipa, Katipa did Tunapa, not the Willin Tonapa. This is T-U-N-U-P-A, title track from their release. All right, that brings you up to date musically. Now, I want to want you to hear about this.
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0: 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Remember, I'll post the contact information. If I didn't get that, I will research it out. If I didn't get it right, if you need the help, reach out and get it. I'll post the contact information for the PSAs that I present on there at my Facebook page, DRDOUG-KFJC. Once again, back to the ranch. And I'll have the correct pronunciation there, believe me. Okay, next up, with a little help from the Glimmer Twins, Mick and Keith, Marianne Faithful wrote this, Sister Morphine on KFJC.
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0: On KFJC, you just heard Dick Move. Karanga Are Happy. From the Dream Believe Achieve release. And then a little thematic set there. Phantom Lightkeeper did Die Die My Darling from 4 Days at the Precipice. Kind of a response to Marianne's song. And Spaceman 3 did Feel So Good from Perfect Prescription. It's right again, man. That seemed like a morphine song for sure. And Marianne Faithful started out with her sister Morphine from Blazing Away. All right, that brings you up to date musically. Now, as promised and halfway started, this.
1: 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Silver and green, bring it. Penny Pitch, we like that sort of stuff.
0: Yep, it's getting that time again. Time for the fundraiser to start, and the Penny Pitch kind of starts it out. Saturday, September 5th, from 1 until 6, KFJC kicks off our fundraising season with a live broadcast and Penny Pitch from Streetlight Records in San Jose, which is at 980 South Bascom Avenue in aforementioned San Jose. Bring your change and dump it into our change bucket. 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It's an all-ages event. In fact, if I keep saying it, the kids love it. They love to hear and see the change going into the bucket. The DJ scheduled for this is, one, it's Robert Ibbett. At 2, D.D. Fink. At 3, Cynthia Lombard. At 4, it's Circumference. And at 5, it's Preston Peace. So if you want to meet and greet your favorite DJ, come on out, bring your change, go through your couch, go through the seats in your car, pull it all out, bring it in. We love it. We love it. Speaking of thematic, try this one out. The Head Coats, now on KFJC.

Broadcasting from Foothill College, this is KFJC in Los Altos Hills. I remain Dr. Doug, your humble host and selector here, as we take our little trip back down the rabbit hole. You just heard Mildred Anderson, I'm Lost, from her No More in Life release. The Visitodes did Summer Jam from their Because I Can't Say It release. Roy and the Devil's Motorcycle did Johnny Be Good from Because of Women. And the Head Coach did, and the band played Johnny Be Good from the Sherlock Holmes Rhythm and Beat Vernacular. All right, that brings you up to date musically. Business taking care of Willie Harper now on KFJC.

0: On KFJC, you just heard Shamika Copeland with The Other Side of Hurtin'. I Don't Hurt No More from Turn Up the Heat. And Willie Harper started out the set at the top of the hour with Here Comes the Hurt Again. A Rare Soul and Uncovered release. Two views on Hurt. All right, so enough of that. Let's see what I want to do here. Oh, now check this out.
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3: 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The San Jose Punk Rock Flea Market, Sunday, August 30th at the Ritz.
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0: Another fine co-presents for KFJC, the San Jose Punk Rock Flea Market. It's at the Ritz in San Jose. It's at 400 South 1st Street. It's an all-ages event. It'll feature hot bands, over 30 cool vendors, punk DJs, raffles, and more. That's from noon until 6 on August 30th. Hey, don't miss it. Sounds like a lot of fun. And should be a lot of stuff there to pique your interest as far as purchasing. All right, Natasha Atlas now on KFJC.

on KFJC. I got to break in here right now and get my clock right here. You just heard Natasha Atlas doing Fiend from the Mish Maul release. All right, now it's time for me to tell you about this. The Pacifica Resource Center works to support the resilience and well-being of coastside families in San Mateo County. 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And like I keep saying, if you need the help, reach out and get it. 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
1: Hi, KFJC, you just heard Morphine. One of my favorite bands. A live couple of tracks from a live set. You Look Like Rain and Cure for Pain. There was a feed on my Facebook page today that said, name a track with a great saxophone. I said, anything by Morphine. Prior to that was Jen with Romiris's from their Unum release. And Galia did Shake and Repeat from her Mississippi Blend. All right, now let's see. What was I going to tell you about? Oh, yeah, check this out.
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1: Yeah, if you didn't hear it today, it's always a great show that he puts on. 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And if you're curious or wondering, or check it out. 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

sweat.

Broadcasting from Foothill College, this is KFJC in Los Altos Hills. I remain Dr. Doug, and we have 1 hour left in our trip together here, people. What you just heard was Torpedo Coffins. She was a drag strip race car driver. Title track from that release. Kid Congo Powers did Fat DJs. Now, the station was giving out passes to see him coming up Thursday at Albany. I don't know if they still are, but stay tuned. Maybe you could score some if they are. Edgar was before that. Nunca Moss from Pavor. How did you pronounce it? Cheville. Yeah, Cheville. No, it wasn't that. But Chivri, that's what it was. Was before that with a toe LL from their stadium release. Jay Stone started out the set with Non-GMO featuring Nappy Nina from his Stones 2. All right, that brings you up to date music. The business taking care of the brothers Comatose now on KFJC.

KFJC, you just heard the Jenner Fox Band. Heart Tattoo was the name of the track from their Anything release. And the Brothers Comatose did 25 Miles from their Golden Grass release. All right, that brings you up to date musically. Now, I want to tell you about some more of our penny pitches coming up here on September 12th. We got one going the 5th, and then the next Saturday, is September 12th. And you got Max Level, Waith, Zero Gravity, Cousin Mary, and Spliff Skank and Spinning during that presentation. And then on September 19th, once again, they're all from 1 to 6. Yeah, Ross Bobo, Ann Arbor, Dead Eris, Hupknife, and Captain Jack spinning on those 2 days, or on that day. So you got a heck of a lineup for DJs at these penny pitches. Be there or be square, man. It's our fundraising season. You're going to hear a lot about it. And, we'll have DJs, snacks, drinks, merch, whatever. Come on out and support us. Bring your change bucket. You've been holding on to that all year long. So come on out and we'll have us a good time. The Marlowe's now on KFJC.

0: A diolch i chi gyd heddiw ma'n ddod. 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

0: At KFJC, you just heard The Baffles. Twilight Zone was the track. Volume 2 is the release. Creek, C-R-I-N-C, did Revolution from Sig Cyber... Cymerg. Cymerg. But it's something like that. And The Marlowes did Under the Silver Moon from The Hotel Malibu. Okay, that brings you up to date musically. Now I'd like to tell you about this. Calamar provides mental health and substance abuse treatment services for Santa Clara County in both San Jose and Palo Alto. Additional services for adults include counseling, parenting, deaf or hard of hearing programs, family violence prevention. 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Remember, I'll post the contact information on my Facebook page, DRDOUG-KFJC, once I get back to the ranch. 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

0: This next song is to celebrate my 16 years of not smoking cigarettes. 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
1: Now, I'm a fellow with a heart of gold, with the ways of a gentleman, I've been told. The kind of fellow that wouldn't even harm a flea. But if me and a certain character met, the guy that invented the cigarette, I'd murder that son of a gun in the first degree. It ain't that I don't smoke myself, and I don't reckon they'll hinder your health. I've smoked them all my life, and I ain't dead yet. But nicotine slaves are all the same. At a petting party or a poker game, everything's got to stop while you have that cigarette. Smoke, smoke, smoke that cigarette. Puff, puff, puff, and if you puff yourself to death, tell St. Peter at the Golden Gate that you hate to make him wait, but you just gotta have another cigarette. Now, in a game of chance the other night, old Dame Fortune was a-doing me right, and the kings and queens just kept on coming round. And I got a full and I bet it high, but my bluff didn't work on a certain guy. He just kept on raising and laying his money down. And he'd raise me and I'd raise him. My sweaty blood, you gotta sink or swim. And he finally called and couldn't raise the bet. I said, ace is full, pal, how about you? He said, I'll tell you in a minute or two. But right now, I just gotta have another cigarette.
2: Smoke, smoke, smoke that cigarette. Puff, puff, puff, and if you puff yourself to death,
1: tell St. Peter at the Golden Gate that you hate to make him

The other night I had me a date with the cutest little gal in the 50 states, one of them high-bred, uptown, fancy little dames. She said she loved me, and it seemed to me that things were just about like they ought to be, so hand in hand we strolled down Lover's Lane. She was oh so far from a chunk of ice, and our smooching party was going real nice, and so help me, Hannah, I think I'd have been there yet. I give her a kiss and a little squeeze, and she said, "Would you excuse me, please, but I just gotta have another cigarette."

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1: Godstomper Pup Life's Nine Lives Warehouse, Oakland, Saturday, September 5th.
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0: Melt Banana slips into the Great American Music Hall, Sunday, September 27th.
1: Author and Punisher, Pebble Dash, Neck of the Woods, San Francisco, Wednesday, September 30th.
0: Steel Pulse, Emit the Catalyst, Thursday, October 1st.
1: Lyrics Born, Churl the Chapel, Friday, October 2nd.
0: Concert Alec is a presentation at the KFJC Promotions Department and airs daily at 8:30 a.m., 5:30 a.m., 12:30 p.m., and 5:30 p.m. It can also be found at kfjc.org. The Concert Alec and Cinder Rohr, I'm Morris Minor.
2: 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In the North Bay, Rain Story is at Bottom of the Hill. Death Lens is at the Brick and Mortar Music Hall. Kabuli is at Knockout. Black Marble and the Surfs are at the Rickshaw Stop. And Built to Spill is at the Chapel. Over in the East Bay, Hilliath, Dump, Dubur, and Squishers are all at the Store Club. And David Byrd is at the Greek Theater. Now in the South Bay, there's karaoke for free at the Caravan Lounge. And Lelouz and Mariano are at the Filton Music Hall. Now you have your entertainment calendar and concert outlook for Tuesday, August 25th, 2026. 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And coming up next, something new in our KFJC library from the Tax

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1: In the background, you're listening to Rob Clearfield. In between is the track Voices in the Wilderness, the release. Prior to that was the Taxi Girls with Red Flag Crush from their Static release. And Ensemble Infinity opened up the set with Dream Story from Volume Infinity. Coming up next at 6 is the Graham Sales rebroadcast from June 6th of 2019. Then at 10, it's Nikki Slim doing a rebroadcast from March 20th of 2012. At 2, it's Isotope Hosted Hydrogen Jukebox. At 6, it's From the Vault. At 7, Cynthia Lombard hosts Too Cool for School. And at 10, Preston Peace is hosting the Mobius Scripted version. We're going to end our little trip together back down the rabbit hole at the top of the hour with Graham Sales with music by The Move. It wasn't my idea, Until Your Mama's Gone and The Last Thing on Your Mind. There you have it. Once again, it was my pleasure to be part of your life for the last 4 hours. Thank you for letting me pick out your playlist. I hope you enjoyed it. I know I had a good time presenting it. Please join me again next week right here, back down the rabbit hole on the Wave of the West, KFJC 89.7 FM and or KFJC.org. 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This is Radio for the Musically Adventurous. Wishing for you a very safe and pleasant day. This is Dr. Doug.

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This Paul Metzger on the modified banjo from the 1300 LP. Courtesy of Kim Brosia, the final selection of an awesome 4 hours of programming. Graham Sales signing on for the International Music Collective. We'll track Paul Metzger until we arrive at a different decision.

modified 23-string banjo. That's Paul Metzger performing straight to tape, no overdubs. The track was Death's Other Kingdom from Narrow's Neptune Records. Paul Metzger is playing here a few weeks ago as well. International Music Collective, that's the show until 2. Those kind of sounds. I'm Graham Sales. In this time tomorrow, the Jazz Collective also have some international sounds, but Jazzin' It and Bully Demise experiencing jazz improvisations and free sounds with you at 10, the Jazz Collective. We've been getting Monday morning fill-ins from Bully Demise, and I think she's going to check that out, check out some other KFJC terrain tomorrow. Sounds from Bali up next, 89.7.

89.7 FM, and Gamelan's definitely there, and some other Balinese instrumentation, and trying to put together the link up what's on the actual CD imprint here, and then the label, and then the stuff, the packaging with the CD. So what I've got, actually, what I just played you, reading off the CD from Lyricord, Lyricord Discs, source for good stuff, Gamelan Semar Pegeligan from the Ketowel village. And that's the ensemble, Wayne Vitale Recording. And then the label credits King Records out of Japan and indicates they were 1990 recordings. And the list of musicians and so forth begins to diverge. So we're kind of in an info nether world there. That's unlikely to change. I'll be here until 2 p.m. The American Indian Child Resource Center, a nonprofit social services and educational organization serving American Indian community members in the Oakland, San Francisco Bay Area, some other counties as well. Family support and youth services, fostering cultural identity. That'll nail it right there. It's the American Indian Child Resource Center at 522 Grand Avenue in Oakland, at 510-208-1870. They are also at aicrc.org. I sort of have a informal request here for this, and I'm definitely down with it as well. Yanis Kariakides, Andy Moore, from the 2010 Rebetika CD, guitar and computer reinterpretations of Rebetika songs. It is your source. It's 89.7 KFJ.

89.7 FM, classic Rembetika track from Yorgos Kastarsos. And that comes from a two CD, Songs of the Greek Underground set, 1925 through 1947. And we also listened to Yannis Kyriakides with Andy Moore from their reinterpretation of those ideas from their Rebetika CD, recording live in Glasgow in 2006. Another Monday morning stylist will be on, will be handling Friday stuff for us. Phil Factor, who's done a lot of Monday morning fill-ins as well, will be bringing techno time and improvisational sounds to Monday morning at 6. And up next, Songs of the Bunin Tribe, Global Experiences on KFJC.

89.7 and the selection from the Mapuche collection. All this info is in Spanish. It looks to be a region of Chile, though, the Araucanian region. And vocal tracks, we had an instrumental selection. And I'm not sure if which is the artist and which is the title, but the phrasing here, Tortuga, comma, Cultrung y Cadquawia. That's the Chilean translation from the Mapuche collection. Maybe a bit more clarity on this from the collection Sound of the Bunin Tribe. Actually, I'm not sure that's a collection or not. Oh, no. However, this is the Bunin Tribe. Those are Aboriginal people on Taiwan. And so we heard four or five vocalizations from the Bunin Tribe. And Alameda County Libraries provide services to inmates at the Santa Rita facility, the jail in Dublin, as well as the Glenn Dyer Jail in Oakland. And 75% of the materials in circulation for that

Tones and Ideas until 2 p.m. from the International Music Collective. Graham Sales on the case this morning and afternoon. Now, traditional sounds from Thailand off the Luk Thung collection.

0: fire. Some of the princes for foolies, papaya.
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0: Papaya?
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0: right, the track was Ibaka, Wangaro, the group featuring Diego on the Gayo Rap Collection, hip hop from Northern Mali. Wangaro featuring Diego, what you heard. Also from 89.7, the collection Sigh of Silver Strings from Suvanna Bhumi. Rick Heisman recording in Burma, and that stuff came out on Little Axe Recordings. The LP, Sigh of Silver Strings from Suvanna Bhumi. And then Thai country music. That's Luk Thung translated as country music. I mean, that's obscure 78s from the Thai countryside. Not sure of the time frame, maybe from the 60s. The Luk Thung collection.
1: I've seen things you people wouldn't believe. Fake spaceships, trailing smoke, headed to the planet Mongol. Off the shoulder dresses of singing Chantouf. I watched robots glitter at the front of the stage. All those moments lost in time. But new moments are about to arrive. It's the return of the KFJC Psychotronic Film Festival. 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
0: Yeah, we also tracked something from our psychotronic sound sampler put together by Robert Emmett, the mastermind of those, along with the psychotronics guys, the collectors of the old material and the projector runners. See on this, the Raisin Bran jingle, Canada Dry jingle, Royal Crown Cola with Nancy Sinatra, something, a commercial for Sinclair Gas. I guess things didn't work out so well for them. General Mills, as well as a selection of songs, and Princess Papaya, the song we wound up hearing as I scrambled on that. The double LP coming up next, New Yorka, Culture Clash in New York City. And we'll hear something from Stone Alliance. It's 89.7 KFJC.

Ngozi Family from KFJC off the Day of Judgment CD. I'm on my way. Fuzzed up track from Ngozi Family. We also checked out something from Soul Jazz Records. New Yorka, the collection. The track was Amigos from Stone Alliance. Peninsula Family Service, older adult programs, is at the Fair Oaks Adult Facility. 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Fitness class, health and wellness. I think that's another kind of class. 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Graham Sales currently at the controls. 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

0: appelé. 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
1: Okay, we got a lot of catching up to do as that set grew and grew and kept conceptualizing for us. Just listening to the Condi Band from the CD Salon and Thumb Piano Sounds for sure happening. And then chunky stuff from the 45 African Vibration Hindi single out on International Soundway Hindi Dance Floor Smash for African Vibration. Then Senegalese sounds with a Surakata Koiti. And what was going on there was a master of the Kora 21 string harp. And the closing track there, Hajiatu Mari Njaye from Surakata Koite. Kora, indeed. And chants from Jale Kunda. Let's see, which one was that? Boy, I'm not sure which one that was. I think the only thing I can really recollect was tracking something off the Jale Kunda CD, and I guess that's either sort of an assemblage of griots or a collective, whatever it may be, and I don't know which one it was, starting with Selda and the electrified flanged sounds of Selda from the Turkler Miz number 6 LP. Grauer will be on at 2 tomorrow with What is Grauer. It's a great chance to catch some long, heavy-duty, psychedelicized ambient builders, as well as later on maybe some more energized metal sounds and psycho jazz type sounds tomorrow afternoon. That will be Friday. Good to hear from Nick from Maine, and on the Persian Zarb instrument, Dajmine Chimarani on KFJC.

Usa-usa ko paligo, nagsinara ko paligo. Ay, Yesu, ay, Yesu, ay.

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1: Two beings, Elephant and Rain, had a dispute. Elephant said, "If you say that you nourish me, in what way is it that you do so?" Rain answered, "If you say that I do not nourish you, when I go away, will you not die?" And Rain then departed. Elephant said, "Vulture, cast lots to make rain for me." Vulture said, "I will not cast lots." The elephant said to Crow, "Cast lots." And Crow answered, "Give me the things with which I may cast lots." Crow cast lots, and rain fell. It rained at the lagoons, but then they dried up, and only one lagoon remained. Elephant went hunting. There was, however, Tortoise, to whom Elephant said, "Tortoise, remain at the water." Thus Tortoise was left behind when Elephant went hunting. There came Giraffe and said to Tortoise, "Give me water." Tortoise answered, "The water belongs to Elephant." There came Zebra, who said to Tortoise, "Give me water." Tortoise answered, "The water belongs to Elephant." There came Gemsbok and said to Tortoise, "Give me water." Tortoise answered, "The water belongs to Elephant." There came Wildebeest and said, "Give me water." Tortoise said, "The water belongs to Elephant." There came Roadabout and said to Tortoise, "Give me water." Tortoise answered, "The water belongs to Elephant." There came Springbok and said to Tortoise, "Give me water." Tortoise said, "The water belongs to Elephant." There came Jackal and said to Tortoise, "Give me water." Tortoise said, "The water belongs to Elephant." There came Lion and said, "Little Tortoise, give me water." When Little Tortoise was about to say something, Lion got hold of it and beat it. Lion drank of the water. And since then...

0: all the animals drink water. When Elephant came back from the hunting, he said, "A little tortoise, where is the water?" Tortoise answered, "The animals have drunk the water." Elephant asked, "Little tortoise, shall I chew you or swallow you down?" Little tortoise said, "Swallow me, if you please." An elephant swallowed it whole. After Elephant had swallowed Little Tortoise, and it had entered his body, it tore off his liver, heart, and kidneys. Elephant said, "Little Tortoise, you kill me." So Elephant died. But Little Tortoise came out of his dead body and went wherever it liked.
1: 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Something on Cademon, that's how we have it. And the Elephant and the Tortoise. Also vinyl for To Catch a Ghost, field recordings from Madagascar. And pretty sure we had Gilbert Paramena with Bera. As it reads here, Gilbert Paramena dit Bera. Maybe with Bera. The track Hala Narako Rovazina from To Catch a Ghost, field recordings from Africa. And also Danjachid Chemirani, improvisations of Zarb on the Iranian Zarb instrument. And that was improvisation of Five Tomp.
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3: And we have to become humble in front of this overwhelming misery and overwhelming fornication, overwhelming growth, and overwhelming lack of order. Even the stars up here in the sky look like a mess. There is no harmony in the universe. We have to get acquainted to this idea that there is no real harmony as we have conceived it. But when I say this all full of admiration. It is not that I hate it. I love it. I love it very much. But I love it against my better judgment.
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1: Lastly, before we get back to some tribal moods, the Steinhardt Aquarium has been going since 1923 in Golden Gate Park in San Francisco, offering guests a diverse and interactive range of underwater and terrestrial habitats. 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

0: recordings by Deben Bhattacharya from the release Chants Religieux de Bengal, Religious Chants from Bengal. And on the side A, I guess we had some songs of the Balls, the Minstrel Sect. So got one of those. It's all put together by Discs Bomb, a label that I'm sure is no longer putting out vinyl. Wonderful old record. Also listen to Thumb Piano, Mibira Music of Zimbabwe from the Efrat Majuro Ensemble. And recording at Shed Studios. Mibira, the thumb piano that is most common in Zimbabwe. There's a bunch of different kinds. Yep.
1: Thrust 3,000 spitzels through the thick
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2: 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Thistle, the thruster of thistles,
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2: thrusting 3,000 thistles through the thick of his thumb.
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0: Actually, what she does isn't quite that simple, so you'll definitely want to check it out. Doug Cox with Salil Bhatt.

Shakuhachi Wizard Yoshizawa. Masakazu Yoshizawa. 89.7 FM and three pieces running together from the conceptualism suite of tracks. To begin, to destroy, to hurry. It's from the Inner Visions LP. An LP that may not be strictly available anymore from Fortuna Records out of Novato, California. Definitely not something you're likely to find, but you can hear it here on the International Music Collective, KFJC, specializing in the hard to find, the hard to deal with. We also had Doug Cox on the Resophonic slide guitar with Salil Bhatt. Slide to Freedom, the CD, the track Arabian Night. Vegilution is a 6-acre organic farm. It's a community gathering space. It's in East San Jose. It connects Bay Area residents with a variety of food-centered programs. And it's on the Emma Prush Farm Park. There's a produce stand, a youth garden, cooking classes. Those are once a month. And they definitely have volunteer opportunities. Vegilution.org. You can reach KFJC. We're volunteer as well. If you have ideas for sounds, 650-941-2500. Graham Sales here. Shakuhachi was by request, so it could happen. We will now listen to the Korean Koto, otherwise known as the Komungo, and Jin Hee Kim dedicated completely to that instrument. In this case, the Komungo will be accompanied. It will be accompanied. Let's see if you can guess what instrument is playing along with the Komungo.

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1: Pop Block the Third, first the burger with Chucky at the Ivy Room, Wednesday, June 26th. Then he sails his Explorer 200 into the Parkside, Thursday, June 27th.
0: Pansy Division, the Homobiles, and Lollygaggers tickle tonsils at the Ivy Room, Sunday, June 29th.
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0: Bill Kirchin gets you lurching at Freight and Salvage, Saturday, June 29th.
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0: The Concert Outlook is a presentation of the KMJC Promotions Department and airs daily at 5:30 a.m., 8:30 a.m., 12:30 p.m., and 5:30 p.m. It can also be found online at kfjc.org. 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
2: And I don't know whether to whisper or yell. But anyway, we've got a few additions here with our entertainment calendar for this evening, June 6th. Catalyst, a South Bay venue with a Fiddler. And at the Sub Rosa Community Space, also South Bay, Jawstruck, Scowl, Devil's Den, Restraining Order, and Hands of God. Yep, a lot happening there. I've got three things for the East Bay. Ivy Room features Redstone, and in performance at the New Parish, Alice Smith with Astu, and Clueless makes the scene at the Golden Bowl. Stuff happening in SF at the Fillmore with Avatar. At the Honey Hive, you can catch Moonwave, Stanton, Orange Peel, and Fail Safe. On Divisadero, the Bar Brothers play at the Independent. In Potrero Hill, the Lucky Egypts, the Kegels, along with the Ataris. That's going down at the bottom of the hill, and Culture Abuse is at the Chapel. Finally, for the North Bay, bringing the entertainment calendar to a close, at the Parkside, Apache Jams, along with Mean Jeans and C.J. Ramone. We're tracking some additional material from Jinhee Kim, in this case, Komungo, with Morpheum on African percussion. We earlier heard Adam Pack on the didgeridoo. So while all that's going down, I could also remind you really trippy sounds with the Ultimate Trip. Sal 9000 up early at 6 a.m. on Saturday mornings. Show starts with some pretty dreamy stuff. Makes its way to Berlin, Chicago, Detroit, dance floor type 120 drum machine movers and shakers. And then wraps up. Usually an interesting, unusual kind of pick for the long closer as the next program starts to get underway. The Ultimate Trip, Saturdays 6 to 9.

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Shujaat Khan, the track Raga Charukeshi. 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
2: 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I proclaim it. I am a revolutionist. I am in revolt against the age-old lie. 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
2: I believe there is a line that must be drawn. And if a man chooses to cross that line, we the people must finally take him by the collar and declare, you cannot say that! All right, gentlemen. I think we all understand each other.

That goes back a bit in a great way. The Pan African Orchestra from Opus 1, a CD on Real World that we added in 1995. The track Odawura Kaza. And we also listened to Hamza Eldin with the song With Tar. The great Nubian singer and oudist, Hamza Eldin, also performing on the smaller, I think, three-stringed tar for that rare track. And it comes to us from the collection Africa out on Nonesuch. And Sublime Frequencies with their double, the massive double LP, Rajasthan Street Music. What did we get there? We got Shwara Dewara with a pretty triply titled bit of music. Rajasthan Street Music, the collection. Additional trippy stuff at noon on Saturdays, Eclectic Avenue with Carson Street. Great place for long psychedelic tracks, for sure. Anybody who brings you specials on Black Bombayne and Tradgrass Oxtonar yet, you always will get some long fuzzed out cuts, for sure. Some of them going back a few decades. Other stuff happening, but one thing he really looks at and listens to closely, that kind of stuff. Carson Street at noon on Saturday. Graham Sales here for the International Music Collective. Sounds now from the LaPay LP and guitarist Alakibar Gignor.

That's just the best. Les Fils de Leningrad from the Ejas Malan LP. Well, let me get you that Sahel Sounds, yep. And the track Insish. Wizard dresses of guitar for sure. And the great Rakoto Zafi. And a couple of things from the famous Vahila CD and playing on the Malagasy zither. Infinitely inventive on the zither. And Al Kibar Jinur, a track from their La Pay LP. Also Sahel Sounds, Ama Bokum on guitar for that. Gotafor was the selection. Working on behalf of the California Department of Social Services, the Refugee Programs Bureau provides statewide administration of California's refugee settlement and Cuban-Haitian entrant programs, responsible for managing and coordinating the delivery of benefits and services to the refugee and entrant populations of California in partnership with counties and local providers. 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Iqbal Joji for you to listen to and trance out to. Cool taste in global sounds and heavy sounds. The wave of the west, the echo of the east. 89.7 KFJC.

Well, for sure, that's how we do it. Mm-hmm. Sekiro Ivinde and his supreme Fuji commanders. Man's otherwise known as Barrister. From the Iwa LP. Everything runs together, so look for the Iwa LP from Barrister on that. Iqbal Joji off the Passion of Pakistan CD. Sorath, I think, our track for that Snake Charmer sound. And it's been the International Music Collective Sales checking out. Up next, Reasonable Expectations, Billy Joe Tolliver, experimental show, but lots of freaking out. In this case, though, not too much freaking out for Billy Joe Tolliver. Terra Incognita will be on, although it's ostensibly our DJ training program. She'll actually be handling the whole thing for 4 hours. Lots of what we do is not that difficult. So, and she's totally into it. So, tickets coming up on that show. What I meant was lots of what I do is not difficult. The training program has some nuances that are kind of tricky to master at first. So she's good with that. Final selection from Dostan Trio. It's 89.7 FM.

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You're listening to KFJC. My name is Mickey Slim. And that was Aubrey Gent with the track Can't Nobody Do Me Like Jesus. That is the title track from his album. Big thanks going out to Scanner Darkly, filling in doing the 6 to 10 a.m. And I'll be with you here all the way till 2 p.m. Got a nice little setup ahead of us. We got Tom Ongs filling in for Abacus Finch at 2 p.m., at which point we're going to have Hacker's Muse is going to replay a live set by Tarantism, originally performed up here at KFJC in 2005. You hear that from 6 to 7 p.m. Cynthia Lombard comes in the studio and Rock J Squirrel filling in doing the open shift at 10. But for now, we're going to listen to blues music. So don't go anywhere. I actually got some tickets to give away a little bit later. This is Death Is Nothing But a Dream on 89.7 FM, KFJC.

KFJC 89.7 FM. That was Reverend Gary Davis. There's Destruction on This Land. From a Smithsonian record called If I Had My Way. Ahead of that was Edward Claiborne with Death Is Only a Dream. From a collection from Mississippi Records of some moderately lesser known blues artists, but definitely some B-sides coming off of that album. I'm Mickey Slim. Be with you here till 2 p.m. Digging Blues. Envision provides emergency shelter in a dorm room setting for single men. They also got case management and employment assistance. The clients utilized a computer lab. They got weekly meetings to support recovery from drugs and alcohol and are linked to vocational and employment services. Envision is located on Montgomery Street in San Jose. Invision.org is the website to check out. Or head over to kfjc.org. There's lots of cool information going on over there. We're going to listen to a song now from an album called Women's Railroad Blues. Track's called Cannonball. It's 89.7 FM. KFJC.

0: 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Thank you.
1: It's not easy being a bohemian. 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

KFJC 89.7 FM. We just heard Amos Garrett with their version of the T-Bone Shuffle, recorded live in Japan. Genie and Jimmy Cheatham gave us Raunchy Rita. Jimmy Gordon with She Wants to Rattle Me All the Time, from a collection of his recordings from 1934 to 1941. And Nora Lee King gave us Cannonball, from a compilation of Women's Railroad Blues. I'm Mickey Slim, be with you here till 2 p.m. So don't go anywhere. Be giving away tickets some point in the 11 o'clock hour. Maybe you got something you want to hear. You can call me up in the station right now. 650-941-2500. Let's have a chat. We're going to listen to Mississippi Fred McDowell. It's a favorite of mine. It's blues on 89.7 FM, because it's my bad habit. KFJC.

That's the blues, yo. I don't play no rock and roll. 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That make me feel so much better. You know, I don't go for no expert guitar player. And I don't even try to outplay nobody. I got my own way of playing. And I got my own, see, I play by feeling. 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Then they say, I'm so sorry. I did all I could when it ain't done nothing, you understand? See? So, y'all rock with us just a little while tonight. Because I come here to play for y'all. And I'm playing with understanding. I play a lot of stuff. I play blues, and I play specials, too. But I play blues this way. It's what I know. But when I'm playing a special song, I'm playing from my heart, you understand? Of course, I feel both of them. But, you know, a special song is close to me and the blues do. Sometimes.

0: 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Thank you so much.
1: FM on your radio. Maybe you know it better as KFJC. My name is Mickey Slim. You can just listen to Mississippi, Fred McDowell. Jesus is on the Main Line from an album called Live at the Gaslight from the Live Archive record recorded at the Gaslight Cafe on McDougal Street, New York City, on November 5th, 1971. Accompanied by Tom Popicello on the bass guitar. Be here all the way until 2 p.m. playing blues, so don't go anywhere. The Office of the Comptroller of the Currency offers assistance for customers of national banks and ensures fair and equal access to financial services for all Americans. 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I'm going to be giving away tickets to go see James Cotton's Super Heart Band at Yoshi's Oakland. The show is going to be this Friday, March 23rd at 10 p.m. It's going to feature Elvin Bishop, and there's no age restrictions. I'll be giving those tickets away sometime during the next hour, so stay tuned. We're going to listen to some Robert Johnson by request. No particular song, so I picked my favorite. This is Terraplane Blues on 89.7 FM, KFJC.

little bit too much. I'm gonna get deep down in this connection. Keep on tangling with you, boy. And when I met down on your starter, and your father was guilty for.

KFJC 89.7 FM. That was Little Sammy Davis with Devil's Trail from the album I Ain't Lying. Johnny Temple gave us the track Cherry Ball with his limited edition 12-inch off Document Records. Recordings from 1935 to 1939. We got him playing with Sam Price on piano and Lonnie Johnson on guitar. It's also accompanied by Charlie McCoy on guitar and Jimmy Gordon, who we heard a little bit earlier, on the piano. That Lonnie Johnson track, recorded in Chicago, September 13th of 1939. Robert Johnson started off the set with Terraplane Blues by request. It's 11 o'clock in the a.m. Broadcasting from Foothill College, this is KFJC Los Altos Hills. I'll be with you here for three more hours. I'm going to be giving away tickets

sometime within the hour. James Cotton's going to be playing at Yoshi's Oakland this Friday with Elvin Bishop. So keep it tuned. Make sure you catch that. It's going to be Jimmy Dawkins. She's got the blues too. It's 89.7 FM. You got blues on KFJC.

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You heard Jimmy Dawkins. She got the blues too from his album off Delmark Records, Blister String. Huh? That's a great album name. That's all we've been digging so far. I'm Mickey Slim. I'll be with you here till 2 p.m. Sounds like I got my mojo working. Anyways, maybe you got something you want to hear. Give me a call up here in the studio. 650-941-2500. That's 650-941-2500. And see if I can't play something that you want to hear. In fact, I'd like to do that for you. So why don't you pick up your phone and do it right now? What are we going to dig on? I forgot what I... News and the Blues. It's from a collection called Just That. This is Dopehead Blues by Victoria Spivey. Let's get ready for that one. It's 89.7 FM.

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You just listened to Lester Davenport, Walking the Streets at Midnight, was the name of the track. It's from the album When the Blues Hit You. Victoria Spivey started off the short set with Dopehead Blues from an album called News and the Blues, a collection of music that tells it like it is. I'm Mickey Slim. Be with you here till 2 p.m. Aren't Angels is a San Francisco-based nonprofit organization working to cultivate a statewide community of art angels who develop art-framed forms that foster a global dialogue around issues related to health, science, education, and the environment. The programs and exhibits channel support to artists, educators, and scientists who work to ensure a bright future for the next generation. Artangels.org is the website to check out. Once again, I'm Mickey Slim, and I'll be with you here till 2 p.m. Going to be giving away tickets during this hour, so keep tuned. We're going to listen to Professor Longhair right now. If you've got something that you want to hear, give me a call, 650-941-2500. How long can a fool go wrong? That's what we're about to hear. Blues music. It's my bad habit on 89.7 FM, KFJC.

89.7 FM. That was Memphis Slim with Backbone Boogie from the album Memphis Slim USA. And Professor Longhair was ahead of that with a song originally by Memphis Slim. It's Every Day I Have the Blues from the album House Party New Orleans Style. My name is Mickey Slim. Be here all the way till 2 p.m. Gonna go ahead and give away these tickets to see James Cotton's Super Heart Band. It's gonna be up in Oakland this Friday, March 23rd at 10 p.m. It's gonna feature Elvin Bishop, and there's no age restrictions. Got a ticket for ya. Just give me a phone call up here in the studio, 650-941-2500. I'm going to take caller number 4. Here's some James Cotton for you right now. It's This Is How Long Can a Fool Go Wrong. On 89.7 FM, you're listening to KFJC.

0: ladies and gentlemen, Super High and the James Cotton Man.
1: FM, KFJC. That's right. That was the James Cotton Super Heart Band. And congratulations to Jeff from, I think Jeff is from Sunnyvale. I'm not sure. I forgot I need to get his address up here, so I'm going to call Jeff back as soon as I get off here. He was caller number 4 to go see the James Cotton Super Heart Band at the Yoshi's Oakland this Friday, the 23rd. It's going to be at 10 p.m. That's right, up in Oakland. It's going to feature Elvin Bishop, and there's no age restriction, so anyone can go. And if you got the time, I'd recommend it. James Cotton's an amazing harmonica player. And, in the past few years, we've lost a lot of blues greats, and it makes you think sometimes you never know. You got to get out and see those blues shows, man, because, it's going to be hard to see or hard to hear some of that old stuff. I'll be here till 2. Tom Onks will be filling in for Abacus Finch. We're going to listen to Homesick James from his album Homesick James Ain't Sick No Mo'. 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

KFJC. It's 89.7 FM. That was Wendy Renee. Third track, Barbecue. Her entire recording history spanning in the measly years between 1964 and 1965. Homesick James gave us Buddy Brown from his 12-inch Homesick James Ain't Sick No Mo'. And I myself am Mickey Slim, and I'll be here with you till 2 p.m. playing blues. All different styles, all different kinds. What did I get up next for us? J.C. Burris, harmonica player out of Oakland. 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I can play anything you want. If you've got some blues you want to listen to, give me a call up here in the studio and I'll accommodate. Alright, back to real music. It's going to be J.C. 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KFJC.

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0: 89.7 KFJC. Swan and Lee gave us a track called Fishy Little Thing from an album called Hokum Blues. Leroy Carr gave us Hustler's Blues from his 12-inch Blues Before Sunrise. And local guy JC Burris gave us Inflation Blues off our Hooli Productions. I believe JC Burris was actually from North Carolina and moved to San Francisco. Here it is, in 1960. He's a truck driver by day and played nightclubs and college campuses, stuff at night. Folk blues specialist. Sounded like it was just him accompanying himself on guitar for that track. Ah, it's noontime. You know what that means. Broadcasting from Foothill College, this is KFJC Los Altos Hills. It also means we're halfway through in our little excursion together. But that means we still have an entire half to go. Aha! So let's get excited for that. This is Johnny Lee Hooker and Canned Heat from their album Infinite Boogie. The track's called Burning Hell. Give me a call up here in the station. I'm more than happy to accommodate requests. 650-941-2500. Still got 2 more hours of music left. 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

0: 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It'll come rolling.
1: You got to worry about that now, Lee. Nothing but the best and later for the garbage.
0: What's happening?
1: Natural facts. All right, we're going to do a little thing here, but I'm hitting that groovy spot, but I'm going to wait till tomorrow night to really hit the groove, you know. You know, I dig this kid's harmonical, you know. I don't know how he follow me, but he do. You must have looked at my records all your life that you look at. Now, see, I can't lose you. You know, you know a guy called Pig? They call him Pig Pen.
2: Yeah, I know.
1: Old buddy of mine. So, you know, he live way out in the country, you know. You know where he live in? And he live out outside. Yeah. You go out there, you're out there among the pigs and chickens, and he calls himself cooking, you know what I mean? And his old lady, you know. His wife can cook, but Pig can't cook.
2: Does he grow stuff?
1: Yeah, he. Yeah. Yeah, oh, his wife's a good cook, but you know, Pete tried to cook, but you know, I'm a good cook. I mean, I can eat your cooking, man. But you know,

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joint. 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

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I got down on my knee. I begged Deacon Jones to pray for me. He said, son, hear my hand.

KFJC 89.7 FM. It was Johnny Lee Hooker and Canned Heat giving us a track by Johnny Lee Hooker, Burning Hell, from their album Infinite Boogie. And that's all we've really been enjoying so far. But I'm Mickey Slim. It's 11 minutes past 12, which means I'll be here with you for just a little under 2 more hours. We're going to listen to some Otis Spann in just a minute. And if you dig what I've been doing for the past 2 hours, you can always get a little snippet of the same thing on Pete Dixon's show every Monday from 7 to 10 p.m. But from 8 to 8:30... you can hear some blues music from the 1920s to the 1970s. Maybe a little bit after. He's not too selective. You can check him out every Monday night from 7 p.m. to 10 p.m. Beyond Room 22 with Pete Dixon. As promised, we got Otis Spann getting ready for you. I think this is Taint Nobody's Business If I Do. 89.7 FM KFJC.

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You're listening to KFJC. That's right, you just heard Guitar Slim. You're gonna miss me when I'm gone from the album Suffering Mind. An ode to Span there. Tain't nobody's business if I do. Two pretty well-known blues players there, and I've got another setup of some blues all-stars. Got Big Bruins coming up after this break. Oh, but I gotta tell you first about a exhibition going on at the Los Altos History Museum. It's called Shaped by Water. And what it does is it blends photographs, art, stories, and a bunch of interactive activities, all designed to increase public awareness and to help forge new ideas to protect and preserve this essential resource for the Santa Clara Valley community. Shaped by Water is on view at the Los Altos History Museum, which is conveniently located at 51 South San Antonio Road behind the library. Exhibit ends April 22nd. LosAltosHistory.org is the website for more information. I'll be here till 2, so give me a call up here if you can. 650-941-2500. I want to listen to what you want to listen to. We'll switcheroo there. But for now, you're going to have to listen to what I want to listen to. Or is it what I want you to listen to? Whatever it is, you're going to want to listen to it. It's Big Bill Brunzy, Joe Turner number 2, on 89.7 FM, KFJC.

could help them was a guy by the name of Joe Tyner. And Joe Tyner was a man who's known to help all poor people, the white and the black.

possums, anything they could catch for tea. 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

0: It's time for the Concert Outlook. I'm Maybelline, along with Roland Blunt.
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0: Foxtails Brigade, Emily Jane White, and Paula Fraser blackout at Café du Nord, Wednesday, April 11th.
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0: Lee Ronaldo of Sonic Youth steps on Brick and Mortar, Wednesday, April 11th.
1: M. Ward and Jonathan Richman charm the Fillmore, Wednesday, April 11th.
0: KFJC co-presents Atriarch, Alaric, and Swamp Witch at the Blank Club on Sunday, April 15th.
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0: Godspeed You Black Emperor camps out at Fernwood Resort, Sunday, April 15th, and at Great American Music Hall, Monday through Friday, April 16th to 20th.
1: The Concert Outlook is a presentation of the KFJC Promotions Department and airs daily at 5:30 a.m., 8:30 a.m., 12:30 p.m., and 5:30 p.m. It can also be found online at kfjc.org. 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
2: The entertainment calendar for today, Tuesday, March 20th, 2012. First day of spring, y'all. In the North Bay, Kaiser Chiefs, Walk the Moon, and Transfer are going to be at the Fillmore. Only You, Mars Red Sky, are going to be at the Brick and Mortar. Great Apes, Daikon, Know Your Saints, and Mudmouth are going to be at the Knockout. Justin Dong, Justin Wong, Moonbell, Woodsman at the Hemlock Tavern. Etrick, Blue-Faced People, Horaflora, Blood Wedding, and the William Winant Percussion Group are going to be at the Amnesia. Dan Barry and Sonny Pete at the Café du Nord. Astral, The Family Flaw, Playboy School, David and Joanna are all going to be at the Hotel Utah Saloon. Everything Goes Cold, Cynical Mass, Chapter 1, and Limnus are going to be at the DNA Lounge. Lonely Deer, Yes Way, Will Sprott, all at the Bottom of the Hill. Vampilla, ZZZ's, Nokies, Kaus, and Sounddrug are going to be at the Independent. Decide, Jungle Rot, Abigail Williams, and Lecherous Nocturne are going to be at the Regency Grand Ballroom. In the East Bay, the Brubeck Institute Jazz Quintet is going to be playing Yoshi's. Ancestry is going to be at the Vitus, CZ, and the Bon Vivants at the Ashkenaz. And in the South Bay and locally, it's going to be a sustainable vegetable gardening at the Guadalupe River Park Conservancy. Now that that's out of the way, I'm Mickey Slim. You listen to Big Bill Brunzi's Joe Turner number 2 from his album Big Bruins Sings Country Blues. We're going to listen to Peg Leg Sam now. The track is Ain't But One Thing Give a Man the Blues. And you know what? I think he's right. Let's check it out. It's Peg Leg Sam on 89.7 FM. KFJC.

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1: 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Set your oven timer for FU o'clock or 7 to 10 p.m. every Wednesday on KFJC. It's as American as the national anthem.

0: 89.7 FM, KFJC. That's right, Oscar Hawks at 7 p.m. tomorrow night. You just heard Peg Leg Sam. Ain't But One Thing, Give a Man the Blues. From his album, Kickin' It. Peg Leg Sam earned his name. Not much kicking it going on, more than likely. Be here all the way till 2 p.m. Don't go anywhere. It's going to be blues music still. In fact, got some really cool music I just found within the past couple weeks. This is the immortal Lee County Killers. This is Rolling Stone. It's 89.7 FM.
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KFJC 89.7 FM. That was the immortal Lee County Killers with Rolling Stone from the Essential Friendly Blues CD from Estrus Records. And that's all we've been digging on since the... No, we talked about, listen to Peg Leg Sam. That's right. Ha ha ha ha ha ha ha ha. Well, I'm Mickey Slim. It's about 10 minutes before 1 o'clock. And I'll be here all the way till 2. So don't go anywhere. It's going to be blues all the way until then. Got Freddie King playing in the background. Castle Rock Regional Park lies in a scenic canyon. Dominated by prominent sandstone formations, part of the East Bay Regional Park District, Castle Rock offers 7 reservable picnic areas, swimming pools, volleyball courts, softball field, and hiking and horseback riding. Located between Mount Diablo State Park and the Diablo Foothills in Walnut Creek, Castle Rock Regional Park may be contacted at 510-544-3086. We're going to listen to some Albert King right now. 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

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And then I got started thinking about when I was a child.

0: money, but now we was done plenty of work. Then we was living in the shacks. It's the old people say you could burn up. You hot in the front, but you're burning cold behind, freezing behind, you know. And this went on, and then when I got about 9, 10 years old, then I had to get out there in the cotton field. You know, they wanted you to stop school. And you got to go out in the cotton field trying to please the boss, man. This is what he was wanting you to do, you know. So you living on a plantation, you up under his order. Whatever he say, you got to try to do that. So I stopped school and started applying to MU. Then your family home. This what helps separate family, you know. Hard poverty. When you got 2 or 3 children in the house, man married, and no money, nothing come in, children home, it's hard to keep a family. You know, just you had to separate. So that broke up many homes on this. So then when I got about 16 years old, from the time I was 10, I did it for 6 years. I just couldn't take no more of it. Then I went to my boss, man, when I got 16 years old, and I told him I wasn't going back to the field no more. But at that time, we was under depression, under so much oppression, till you really just couldn't sing about your boss, man, at the time. Because he didn't lie to him, he was going to hang you, get one of your own kind to hang you if you get the word that you own him too hard. So what happened here, why the good law sent us the blues. Now, what really happened was to get the message across, you had to talk about the woman. Because, see, the woman and your boss, man, they worked hand in hand together on a lot of things. Yeah, they worked hand in hand together. So for to get to a one, you had to talk about the one you could talk about for trying to get to the one that who was at the root of it, causing these problems. So we had to talk about the woman. Because you couldn't really just come out like you could up in the day, you know, like you could today. They really come to the point, you know. But back then, you had to use that woman.
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0: Occupy KFJC is more than just an idea. It's an actual musical style. No. You got. I'm on a roll here. I'm occupying this.
1: Yeah, totally.
0: I'm occupying this.
2: Go with it.
0: Totally. Okay. Occupy KFJC is more than an idea. It's an enclave of souls that are trying to work together to create a collective,
1: do you
0: a greater.
1: Sandwich?
0: Will you guys stop interrupting me?
1: I finished that sandwich?
3: I did.
1: Oh, okay, sorry.
0: I'm trying.
1: Add organic hummus in it.
0: It's not organic. It's a collectivity. It's a collective of free jazz, free spirits.
1: Hey, have you seen my cell phone charger?
3: Hey,
0: man, what's going on? I'm out of here. I'm out.
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6: 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We just heard King Ivory with Sweet Black Women from an album, The Woman Done Quit Me. The New Mississippi Sheiks were ahead of that with What Does It Taste Like Gravy? From their self-titled album, The New Mississippi Sheiks, featuring Sam Chapman and Carl Martin on guitars. Willie King and the Liberators gave us Why the Good Lord Sent Us the Blues, and that was him talking about what got him into the blues, the history of it, and what first got him interested in it. It's from his album Freedom Creek. And Albert King starting it off with I Believe to My Soul from his album Hard Bargain from Stax Records. Be here for just another 45 minutes, just about. Playing a whole little set of people with King in their name. So we're going to go ahead and can't do it without listening to Any BB. This is the track Sloppy Drunk. 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

Cause yours every time you see a woman

KFJC 89.7 FM. John Lee Hooker gave us the track Serves You Right to Suffer from his album of the same name from Impulse Records. And B.B. King was in front of that with Sloppy Drunk from a few CD collection called King of the Blues. I'll be here for 40 more minutes playing blues for you. I don't know what else to tell you. That's all that's going on. But it's been good. It's been fun. But yeah, only 40 more of those fun minutes left. The Peninsula Astronomical Society is a group of Bay Area astronomy enthusiasts committed to bringing astronomy to the public. The society holds meetings open to the public on the second Friday of each month at 7:30 p.m. on the campus of Foothill College in Los Altos Hills, California. More information can be found at pastro.org. You can also head over to kfjc.org. And besides all the cool information, you can follow along on the playlist, see what I've been playing all day. We're going to listen to Delta Wires. It's an Oakland-based blues funk group with a nice little horn section. Here's their tribute to Freddie King. It's How Many More Times on 89.7 FM, KFJC.

If the blues was whiskey and trouble was a bottle of gin. If the blues was whiskey and trouble was a bottle of gin, I would buy me a 38 special, and that's where trouble would begin. I'm gonna stop work, baby, and ramble from town to town. I'm gonna stop work, kind mama, and ramble from town to town. Because working ain't nothing but a habit, and I believe I lay it down. Did you ever sit and wonder what step must you take? Did you ever sit and wonder what step must you take? If you can't be with the one you love, you just soon jump in the lake. Soon, kind mama, soon I'm gonna get my break. Soon, kind mama, very soon I'll get my break. I found out you don't mean me no good. You ain't nothing but a fake. Don't get so good to me now, baby, because you have waited too late. Don't get so nice to me now, baby, because you have waited too late. All of your efforts, mama, is in vain. Somebody else is riding your freight.

KFJC 89.7 FM. It's the Paul Butterfield Blues Band with East West by request from South City Slim. Thanks, brother. Got 20 more minutes up here to bring you blues, so stick around. It's only 20 minutes, and we're going to have a good time. I betcha. Tom Monks will be coming up into the studio, filling in for Abacus Finch's legal counsel. So stick around for that, too. We're going to listen to Quintuplus. It's the Jose Blues on 89.7 FM. KFJC.

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It's KFJC. This is Quintuplus in the background with Jose Blues. It's from their self-titled album. I only got 10 more minutes with you guys, but stick around. You don't want to go anywhere yet. Because not only do we have those 10 minutes together, but you get the special treat of hearing Tom Onks fill in for Abacus Finch. Big news, guys. This is big news. So stay tuned after my show and check that out. Willing Suspension Armchair Theater is presenting a show called From the Heart in a series of four performances during the month of April. The events will be held at venues in Capitola, Santa Cruz, Scotts Valley, and Aptos, and are totally free to the public. For more information, santacruzpl.org. We're going to listen to James Cotton, Junior Wells, Billy Branch, and Casey Bell. All harmonica players here. And we're going to listen to the track Black Knight. So what? So now it's time to listen to it after I'm talking about it for so long. 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Because it's my bad habit. 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

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Let's get started this afternoon with Mermaid's Tears by Yaz Ahmed on KFJC, Your Wave of the West.

0: KFJC, Your Wave of the West, with Mermaid's Tears by Yaz Ahmed from her album A Paradise in the Hold. Well, good afternoon. My name is Isotope, and this is the Hydrogen Jukebox. Thank you for listening. Immediately before my show, it was the Blues Collective, and that played with a rebroadcast of a show by Mickey Slim that first played in 2012. The Blues Collective, always an education in the blues. What is coming up at KFJC? So many things. Here's one of them.
1: Hey, Judy, why do you look so down? 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
2: 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But I lost my parasol in the waves, and the hot sun is melting my white face makeup and fake eyebrows. Where am I ever going to find another cool parasol like that?
3: 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The San Jose Punk Rock Flea Market, Sunday, August 30th at the Ritz.
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0: All right. Coming right up. Not far away at all, the San Jose Punk Rock Flea Market. So get your dysfunctionals together and go. All right, I'm going to continue on with the music. So some sad news came to us today. Dolly Parton has passed away. And so I thought that I would play I'll drop a few of her tracks throughout my show today. And I'm sure many other KFJC DJs will also pay some respects. How about this one? Here's My Tennessee Mountain Home. This is from her live album, Live and Well, that was recorded in 2002. KFJC, Your Wave of the West.
4: Boy, that's a high note there on Ian. My thongs are riding up. Well, maybe that's why I hit that high note. Whew, that was fun. You was doing good. You was into that Rocky Top. That is kind of like a national anthem in Tennessee. They play that now at all our UT games. It's great. Of course, I love Tennessee. I'm a Tennessee girl. How many folks we got here might be from this area? Yeah, quite a few. So you're proud of Tennessee. I've written a lot of songs about the Smoky Mountains where I grew up. I grew up over the mountains and in a family of 12. Well, we lived on a farm. I'm the farmer's daughter, the one they used to tell all them stories about. Well, a lot of them. But anyhow, we had a good life back there in the hills, and there's 12 of us kids. Had 6 girls and 6 boys. Mama had one owner and one inner, as long as I can remember. That's the truth. There's 8 kids younger than me. I have a brother, 2 brothers and a sister older than me, and then there's a whole house full underneath us there. We didn't have anything money could buy, but we had good stuff. Things money don't buy anyhow. We always had something to eat, even if it wasn't what we wanted all the time. We had a roof over our head. We had songs to sing, and we had folks that loved us, and I've written many songs. And we had music. My mama's people were always very musical. So we'd sit around on summer afternoons out on the porch when all the work was done, or around the heater in the wintertime to pass time. That's the way Mom could keep us from fighting. She'd go sing something. Anyway, so I've written many songs about that. In fact, this little song right here kind of just sums up what a typical day might have been like.

KFJC, your Wave of the West, and Forever in Bloom by the Violet Thrones from their 7-inch, which is, that's the B-side of a 7-inch with Dance of Infinity. Ruby Winters before that, a Last Minute Miracle from the compilation of Northern Soul singles titled Rare Soul Uncovered. I'll talk a little more about that later. I'll be playing more from that album. And of course, we started with Dolly Parton and a live version of My Tennessee Mountain Home from the Live and Well album that was recorded in 2002. We heard the sad news today that Dolly Parton passed away at the age of 80. So our hats off to an American original and, you know, an all-around decent person, Dolly Parton. I'll play a couple more tracks, at least a couple more tracks of hers later in the show. Okay, my name is Isotope, and this is the Hydrogen Jukebox, the National Library Service for the Blind and Print Disabled, NLS. Library of Congress is a free Braille and talking book library service. NLS serves people with temporary or permanent low vision, blindness, or a reading disability that prevents the use of regular print source resources. NLS materials are loaned free to eligible readers in the United States and to U.S. citizens living abroad. For more details, see nlsbard@loc.gov. Onward, here is John Carter with the title track from his album Dawei, KFJC, Your Wave of the West.

KFJC or Fine 89. A couple of tracks there. Solenoid was what you were just listening to. Ways and Means, the title, from the album Middlemarch. And Solenoid from Portland is also known as David Chandler. Before that, the John Carter Octet gave us the title track from the album Dawi, who is in some African mythologies the goddess of happiness. So on that track, John Carter, clarinet, Bobby Bradford, cornet, Red Callender, tuba, James Newton, flute, Charles Owens, soprano sax, as well as oboe and clarinet on some tracks. Roberto Miranda, string bass. William Jeffrey, drums, and Luis Peralta on waterphone and percussion. This is from the 1982 album. All right, my name is Isotope. Show's Hydrogen Jukebox. What's coming up at KFJC? Lots of stuff, lots and lots of things. For example, Cretch D. Dot. Tomorrow, Wednesday, August 26th, from 5 to 6 p.m. So I'm going to read this to you straight because this description needs to be read. This week, Skull Time gets a supreme visitation from Philly performer Cretch D. Dot. One-man band Casio Keyboard Slop and Lol will be making waves this Wednesday, August 26th from 5 to 6 in a very special performance in the Master Studio with Skull Time's Mustard of Ceremonies, Captain Jack. Joining us as he embarks on a short West Coast tour. So you can reread that description at kfjc.org and tune in tomorrow, 5 to 6 p.m. Okay, how about Roadrunners? Not that Roadrunner, Roadrunners. With a track titled No Names Will Be Called from a compilation called Hot, Funky, and Sweaty, KFJC, Your Wave of the West.

KFJC, your source for sound, with Elila Matafrach by Shaba Zawunia from the compilation T in Marrakesh. These are tracks from Algeria, Morocco, Tunisia, Egypt, and Sudan, mostly from the 1990 to 2001 period, mostly from many of which were recorded in Marrakesh. Okay, and then before that, Roadrunners gave us No Names Will Be Called from the Hot, Funky, and Sweaty album. Compilation, I mean. Okay, my name is Isotope. 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There you go with that. And here's some more music now. Jonah and Coro, W. La Felicita, from the Moplen Brasilia compilation KFJC, FM 89.7.

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0: Okay, Shemeka Copeland with My Turn Baby from her album Turn the Heat Up. Before that, Ras Allah with Heaven Is My Roof from the album of the same name. The Marlowes gave us Crazy Eyes from The Hotel Malibu. And Barbara Lewis, Don't Forget About Me from Wonder Woman Volume 2, a fun compilation on Rhino Records. And my name is Isotope, and you are listening to the Hydrogen Jukebox, since it is Thursday afternoon at KFJC. So thanks for listening. Here is something that I want you to know about.
1: 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Penny Pitch, we like that sort of stuff.
0: Yes, that's right. The first Penny Pitch to get our fundraising season kicked off at first one Saturday, September 5th. So don't miss it. KFJC DJs will be spinning. And the information is all up there on our website, kfjc.org. Okay, well, as I've been telling you, you've probably heard that the great Dolly Parton has passed away at the age of 80. That's been all over the news today, and so I've been playing here and there. I've been dropping a track by her. I'm sure you'll be hearing more from other DJs as the week wears on. I thought I would play Down from Dover from album titled Little Sparrow. So here it is. Dolly Parton, KFJC, Wave of the West.

All right, KFJC 89.7 FM, and a track by Tyler Sebag. It's, let's see if I can pronounce this right. Lusa Sulacqua. Unless that gets a CH sound, Lucha Sulacqua. From the album Novella, which, by the way, is on a very cool yellow and pink colored LP. So, yeah, I can watch that spin around while it plays. Before that, of course, the great Dolly Parton with Down from Dover from her Little Sparrow album. Dolly Parton passed away. News of that passing came today, and so our hats off to her. Thanks for all the great music, Dolly Parton, and for being an extremely decent human being. Okay, my name is Isotope. The show is Hydrogen Jukebox. Nestled in the Diablo foothills, Morgan Territory Regional Preserve is a stunning and remote destination with over 5,000 acres, earmarked for hiking and horseback riding. For more intrepid visitors, the park also features a backpacking campground by reservation. Sandstone hills are adorned in spring with more than 90 species of wildflowers, and the preserve is home to deer, coyote, mountain lion, and a variety of raptors. Located at 9401 Morgan Territory Road in Livermore. Phone 510-544-3060. Moving on now, here is Parliament with the Freeze from the album Glory Hala Stupid, KFJC, your source for glory. You thought I was going to say stupid, didn't you? Nope, I said glory.

KFJC with Les McCann. Title of the track was A Little 3/4 for God and Company from the Relationships compilation. If I got it right, and I'm not sure I do, this is the this was played by the combination known as Les McCann Limited, which might be Les McCann piano, Herbie Lewis bass, Ron Jefferson drums. Booklet is a little bit hard to figure out, so, but that's what it seems like to me. Okay. Yeah, and Chris, before that, Parliament with The Freeze from the Glory Hala Stupid album. And my name is Isotope, the show's Hydrogen Jukebox. The time is 3:42 in the p.m. here on the west coast of North America. And what else is coming up? Yeah, you know, we're entering the season when there are a lot of events happening. And they're all listed at kfjc.org. But I'll just highlight another one for you. KFJC co-presents the 5th annual San Francisco Surf Music Festival. And that is Saturday, September 5th, from 1:30 in the afternoon to 6. And yes, this is a co-presents, and it's being held at the Golden Gate Park Bandshell with live bands including the Seismics, Surf Monster, the new Shockwaves, and Uncle Sea Monster, and KFJC's own Skull Time for Kids, Captain Jack, will be emceeing the event, so don't miss it. September 5th, 1:30 to 6 in the afternoon. All right, let's see, I've taken care of that. Let's play some more music. Here's 5 Miles Out. That's the name of the artist, 5 Miles Out. And the song is titled Super Sweet Girl of Mine from the Hot, Funky and Sweaty compilation. KFJC, your Wave of the West.

KFJC, your Wave of the West, with Hugh Brown. Dis Ya Sound of the Gorgon from the album No Stoppin' This Music. Before that, the Baffles gave us a very nice instrumental surf version of Psycho from the album of theirs titled Volume 2. And 5 Miles Out, that's the name of the artist here, Super Sweet Girl of Mine, the name of the song from the Hot, Funky, and Sweaty compilation. And you're listening to the Hydrogen Jukebox this Tuesday afternoon. My name is Isotope. Thank you for listening. San Francisco Opera Guild Education Programs work to support and develop young artists with a variety of learning experiences for youth throughout the year. 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Right, here's Margaret Digas, I think. D-Y-G-A-S, okay. 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

0: They change from Jason Bourne.
1: Yeah, I know, but just initially. And that's the thing with the

0: KFJC, your source for sound, with Live It Up by the Isley Brothers from the album Live It Up. Before that, Dolly Parton with When Someone Wants to Leave from the classic album Jolene. And as you probably have heard by now, the news of her passing came out today, earlier today, at the age of 80. So thanks, Dolly Parton, for all the great music and for being such a great person and a great soul. And then before that, Margaret Diggis, I think that's how it's pronounced, D-Y-G-E-S, with See You Around from her 12-inch of the same name. And my name, Isotope, my show's name, Hydrogen Jukebox. The time is now 4:11 in the p.m. on the west coast of North America. And this is coming up quite soon. I'd like to make sure you know about it.
1: Hey, Judy, why do you look so down? I thought you loved the beach.
2: I do, Freddy, and I'm goth, so I always look down. But I lost my parasol in the waves, and the hot sun is melting my white face makeup and fake eyebrows. Where am I ever going to find another cool parasol like that?
3: I know. The San Jose Punk Rock Flea Market, Sunday, August 30th at the Ritz.
1: But we're goth.
3: That's all right. There will be stuff for goths, punks, hardcore kids, emos, metalheads, and everything in between. Not to mention bitchin' bands and your favorite KFJC DJs behind the turntables.
2: Wicked! We'll be there. Are you the lifeguard?
3: 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I just dress like this. 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
2: See you at the San Jose Punk Rock Flea Market, Sunday, August 30th at the Ritz, 400 South 1st Street, San Jose, noon to 6. 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
0: Okay, there you go. Just days away. So all you dysfunctionals, get ready and come on down. And what's next here? Knox Chandler with Mars on a Half Moon Rising from the Next World Sound Series Volume 5 compilation, KFJC FM 89.7.

0: 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And Olivia Branch Walker with the track Inside of Me from the EP titled To Thee. Vocalist who I think deserves to be better known. Soul and gospel music. And then before that, Knox Chandler with Mars on a Half Moon Rising. This is from a split album, Next World Sound Series Volume 5. First few tracks are from Chandler's project, The Sound, and then the other tracks are by Anna Homler. And I'll probably play something on that side, maybe next week. Okay, that about covers it. My name is Isotope. The show is Hydrogen Jukebox. The time is 4:22 in the PM here in the San Francisco Bay Area. 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All right, a long track for you now. I'm going to put on DJ Plattern. I'm going to play from the first disc of the 2-CD album, Breaking the Ice. It's a lot of fun. This is a very, very fun... you'll hear. Okay. DJ Plattern, KFJC, your Wave of the West.
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KFJC, your wave of the West, with a long excerpt of the first CD of a two CD set titled Breaking the Ice by DJ Plattern, whose real name is Ilugi Magnusson, and he is a producer and DJ in the San Francisco Bay Area here in Vallejo. He's originally from Iceland. And so the story of this very fascinating album is that his father in the 1970s managed a club in Reykjavik and really brought a lot of new musical forms to Iceland that had not really been heard on the radio there prior to his work. So this project by DJ Plattern uses a bunch of tracks from, well, his own collection, his father's collection, and I guess his brother's collection as well. Just kind of mixing them all together in a very, very fun way, I think. So, can't play the whole thing for you. But each CD is a single track about 40 minutes long, but well worth listening to. In the meantime, while this plays in the background, I'm going to just let you know about things coming up. Go to kfjc.org, our website, to inform yourself on what all those things are. I'm just going to highlight the Penny Pitches. Our fundraising season is going to get started in September, as we usually do with KFJC Penny Pitches. I think I talked earlier about the first one that's happening on September 5th, Saturday, September 5th at Streetlight Records in San Jose. There are two more scheduled after that. Saturday, September 12th at Ska Dog Records, which is in Hayward. And September 19th, Needle to the Groove in Fremont. And so, you know, the idea is you come on out and bring some change, spare change, and throw it into our change bucket. And DJs are gonna be there spinning music. We'll have a few snacks available for you, and of course the KFJC merch table will be out, and it'll just be a fun time. So all the information you need on these Penny Pitches are up on the website, kfjc.org. Put them on your calendar. Hope to see you then. I'm going to move on and play some more stuff now. Here's Tommy McCook and the Aggravators. Rasta the Master from the Superstar Disco Rockers album, KFJC, Your Wave of the West.

KFJC with Neon Twin from their self-titled album, Sister. Yes, it is your source for sound. And Tommy McCook and the Aggravators before that with Rasta the Master from Superstar Disco Rockers, the album. And Trustline is a database of nannies and babysitters that have cleared criminal background checks in the state of California. It is the only authorized screening program of in-home caregivers in the state with access to fingerprint records at the California Department of Justice and the Federal Bureau of Investigation. For more information, see trustline.org. All right, here's Syl Johnson from I've Been Talked About, the Rare Soul Uncovered album, which is a celebration of the 40 years of Charlie Records, which has been releasing music of the Northern Soul movement in England. It's kind of based in the north of England, starting in the late 60s and 70s, and clubs in that industrial north area. And the people going to those clubs and the DJs playing those clubs loved American soul music, but particularly soul music with a strong beat to it and a danceable beat. And seems like they had to be not that well known. You know, they had to be tracks that are obscure, not that well known, not necessarily by artists that were not known, but... So it's a movement that has ended up preserving a lot of soul music that might otherwise have been lost or forgotten. So, very interesting compilation. There's a whole bunch of them out there, Northern Soul. You can look that up. Syl Johnson, I've Been Talked About. KFJC, Wave of the West.

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Ti dicevo amore e tu mi parlavi di laggiù. Non dimenticherò più la dolce realtà dell'amore tuo mentre il taxi usciva di città.